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1: A bit cloudy around the valley today for you Tuesday. Tomorrow we're looking at a possible shower and tops of 22. Thursday, mostly sunny, 24. And Friday, a beautiful sunny day with tops of 30 on the way. That is your 2NM 4-day forecast. 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

0: Flint Street Team is on the move across the Upper Hunter, and we're bringing the goodies with us. 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Yeah! As soon as you hear where we are, head straight to the van. But don't muck around. We'll be gone in 10 minutes. The 2NN Street Team is coming to your town. Thanks to Muswellbrook Workers Club. 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
5: 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Plus, there are also reports that Southside News Agency has beautiful greeting cards and a wide range of giftware and lighters. 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
7: Hi, I'm Phoebe Humphrey. The Department of Defence will be speaking to media shortly following the death of an Aussie Army soldier in the Northern Territory. It's been confirmed the soldier died during a training exercise at Mount Bundy yesterday, around 100 k's southeast of Darwin. The state's Chief Minister, Leah Finocchiaro, says five others were also injured.
8: The Northern Territory supported two injured evacuations by helicopter to Royal Darwin Hospital at about 7:30 last night, and another three by plane at about 9:30 last night.
7: Barnaby Joyce says the Coalition's migration policy is an endorsement of One Nation. The Federal Opposition will unveil its policy today, set to lower net overseas migration to as low as 100,000 in its first year. The One Nation MP telling Nine it's similar to his party's view.
9: Look, I congratulate the Coalition for basically coming up with our policy. Bit of a nuance in there, but what it shows is an endorsement of where One Nation's off to.
7: Opposition leader Angus Taylor will front cameras shortly. OpenAI is set to downplay its Medicare hack at today's parliamentary inquiry. AI bosses from OpenAI, Anthropic, Google and Microsoft will be grilled about the impacts of the technology in Australia. It follows a rogue AI agent accessing a Medicare statistics portal back in June. And the Small Business Ombudsman is heading for a showdown with the Tax Office over its decision to stop accepting credit card payments from the end of November. The Chamber of Commerce argues the move could make cash flow even tougher for businesses.
0: 2NM, your sport now.
7: In sport, North Melbourne officially has a new coach, with Frio assistant Jamie Graham winning the job. The 43-year-old has signed a three-year deal with the Roos after the club parted ways with Alistair Clarkson. Graham has been in charge of the Dockers forward line for the past five seasons. Mary Fowler has been withdrawn from the Matildas squad for this month's international friendlies against Germany and Haiti. The attacking midfielder is taking a break due to personal circumstances. And Aussie Alex Di Minaur is taking on Novak Djokovic in tonight's China Open final. That's the latest news and sport.
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10: A bit cloudy around the valley today for you Tuesday. Tomorrow we're looking at a possible shower and tops of 22. Thursday mostly sunny, 24. And Friday a beautiful sunny day with tops of 30 on the way. That is your 2NM 4-day forecast. 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

0: 981 to an M. Better music here, more of it. Bill Medley and Jennifer Warnes. I've had the time of my life afternoon. It's Kev. Hope you had a great long weekend. Michael Jackson and Cyndi Lauper within the next 10 after the Stray Cats. Now, these guys, born and bred in New York City. But when they started out, things weren't happening. They decided they needed to make a move.
1: And we said, well, where can we go? And we figured, well, London, you know, since we speak the same language. And we heard that, you know, rockabilly happens there. As a matter of fact, when we got there, we couldn't get gigs, and it wasn't happening at all. And all of a sudden, we played a couple of gigs, and we got really popular, you know.
0: Stray Cats, Runaway Boys at 2 and M.

0: 981 2NM, better music and more of it. It is your Maximum Music Lunch, Michael Jackson. That is Beat It. Coming up next week, we are going to give you the chance to win some tickets to go along to the APRA Ariat National Finals Rodeo, which is going to be held for 3 days. It's on from Thursday the 29th until Saturday the 31st of October. And all the action at White Park Equine Complex at Scone. So if you want to have a chance of being there, we've got 3 day family passes to give away all next week during Brekkie When Bear Returns. By the way, Cyndi Lauper, also Survivor at 2NM.
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2: Hi, I'm Phoebe Humphrey from Your News Now, and these are your news headlines. AI bosses will be grilled as a parliamentary inquiry into the tech starts today. The coalition will unveil its migration policy. The US and European officials are monitoring a suspected plague death of a Russian woman. And high drama at the China Open with Novak Djokovic progressing to the final against Alex de Minaur. Get your news when you want it. 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

0: 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Better music here, more of it. Brian Adams in your Maximum Music Lunch. That is Heaven. Pete Holland back for Brekkie tomorrow morning from 6. Today, Pete caught up with local Hunter Valley dairy farmer Daniel Redgrove, who just won the New South Wales Sustainability in Agriculture category at the 2026 Australian Agriculture Awards. That happened last week. Pete wanted to find out what made Daniel stand out from the rest.
1: So basically what we do, the cows are in the barns get flood washed every 6 hours.
2: Mm-hmm.
1: We separate the solids from the liquid. The liquid then goes in a couple of big lagoons, which can then go back through to flood wash the barns again and go round and round until we've got crops ready. Then we can use that water that is very, nutrient water to go on our crops to help grow crops very good. And then the solids, which we put into a pasteuriser, it self-combusts to 72 degrees, so it kills all the pathogens. So then the cows can then lay on that product underneath the roof. So it's comfy. We've got lots of it. And it's once we're finished using it for bedding, then it can go on the crops as well.
0: Daniel, congrats, and also good luck, because Daniel now travels to Canberra in November for a shot at the National Award. And Pete Holland back in for Brekkie tomorrow morning from 6. On the way, White Snake and Wham at 2NM.
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Yeah.

981 to an M. Better music and more of it. And if you want to keep up to date with all the very latest that is happening around the Upper Hunter, all you need to do is go to 2nm.com.au. National news update we do next, then AC/DC. Also going to do Richard Marx and Cher at 2nm.

0: Better music here, more of it for your workday. Jonesy and Amanda, they are back in this afternoon from 4 to drive you home. There's Toto, and that is Africa. Hello, it is Kev on the way in 2 songs' time. We'll do something from Pink, an artist who's a little bit misunderstood.
1: If you're outspoken and you don't bend to societal norms, then you're scary and dangerous. The reality is I'm the goofiest, most fun, loving person that will possibly kick your ass if I have to.
0: Pink's on the way after Skyhooks.
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0: 81, 2NM. Better music here, more of it. The Rolling Stones. It is Painted Black tomorrow morning. Pete Holland is back in for Brekkie. Still filling in for the Bear, who's not back until next Monday. This morning, Pete caught up with the Mayor of the Muswellbrook Shire, Jeff Drayton, telling us about a star-studded event known as the Blue Heeler Short Film Awards Night, which is coming soon.
1: The theme this year is gold. We'll touch a gold. So we ask when you wear, whatever you might wear, you wear a touch of gold with that.
2: Okay.
1: So we have, again, as it is each year, there's a number of awards, and of course the main award is a $10,000 award in the open category. I understand we have a large number of entrants again this year. So as I said, the festival theme, is treasure and a touch of gold. So
0: it's a sold-out event happening this Saturday evening at the Two Rivers Estate. If you're nominated, good luck. And Pete Holland back tomorrow morning from 6. John Farnham and Queen within the next 10.
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2: 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We do need to protect citizens of Muswellbrook from climate change.
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0: 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Those details soon. Next hour, two ups at 2. I need you tonight. We'll do 2 from In Excess, Elton John, and also Robert Plant.
1: 2 is better than 1. 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
2: Hey there, I'm Brooke Seychelle. Migration is in the spotlight today, with the Coalition unveiling a proposed policy to cut migration numbers to just 100,000 if it gets into government. Opposition leader Angus Taylor says there's a better way to handle things.
3: That means lowering the numbers and raising the standards, and we will do both.
2: Meantime, the federal government says its thoughts are with the Defence Force following the death of an Australian Army soldier. The soldier was killed during a training exercise in the Northern Territory yesterday, with 5 others injured. Minister for Defence Personnel Matt Keogh says it's tragic.
4: I think no matter how someone in our Australian Defence Force passes away, it's tragic. And we want to make sure that, you know, they, their families and the people who work with them are supported whenever that occurs.
2: Overseas, Nepal has called off the search and rescue operation following the devastating flash flooding in August. Authorities will instead focus on rehabilitation and are now considering how to legally declare the missing persons dead to allow their families to complete legal formalities. More than 5,000 people are still missing. And your late-night gaming habit or online shopping spree could be closer to an addiction than you think. A Flinders University study found behaviours like gaming, binge eating and compulsive shopping share many of the same traits as recognised addictions, with gaming showing a 98.9% similarity to gambling disorder.
1: 2NM, your sport now.
2: In sport, the Roos have found their replacement for Alistair Clarkson, with Jamie Graham appointed as the club's new coach. The Frio assistant says North is a great fit for his style.
5: My values and the way I'm wired seem to be very aligned with North Melbourne. Feels like a connected club and something that I can really feel like I belong to and contribute to the environment.
2: And Mary Fowler has been withdrawn from the Matilda squad for this month's international friendlies against Germany and Haiti. The attacking midfielder is taking a break due to personal circumstances. That's the latest in news and sport.
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6: A bit cloudy around the valley today for you Tuesday. Tomorrow we're looking at a possible shower and tops of 22. Thursday, mostly sunny, 24. And Friday, a beautiful sunny day with tops of 30 on the way. That is your 2NM 4-day forecast. 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
1: Check 1-2. We know you love variety, and we also know that 2 is better than 1. So we've dug deep in the music library and found 2 from your favourite artists, including some you haven't heard in ages. This is the 2 Ups at 2.

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1: Good things come in pairs, like Batman and Robin, Mario and Luigi, Bert and Ernie, and now your music. 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

0: Better music, Ham. More of it. This is your two ups to two couple from Sir Elton. I'm Still Standing and also Candle in the Wind. Afternoon. How you going? It is Kev for a Tuesday afternoon, which feels a lot like a Monday. Coming up this afternoon at four, Jonesy and Amanda, they are back in, giving you the chance to win tickets to go to the Australian Formula One Grand Prix, which is happening in Melbourne next April. If you want to buy those tickets, they're on sale right now. 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But if you want to have a crack at Jonesy and Amanda's hop lap, you can go and check out our website. And then listen this afternoon from 4. By the way, you got to do a couple from Robert Plant and also Rick Astley.
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14: 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We know you love variety, and we also know that 2 is better than 1. So we've dug deep in the music library and found 2 from your favourite artists, including some you haven't heard in ages. This is the 2 Up to 2.
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There is nothing wrong with your hearing. We're deliberately playing two songs from the same artist. This is the Two Ups at Two, the Hunter Valley's 2NM.

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That's the number to message the Hunter Connect text on 2NM.

981 to an M. Better music here. More of it. Two opposite two. Rick Astley's Cry for Help and Never Gonna Give You Up. Pete Holland back in for brekkie tomorrow morning from 6. Filling in for the holidaying bear, who's back next Monday. This morning, Pete caught up with Sarah Lynn, who's part of Going Country, which is coming up October 17 at the Musselbrook Showground. And she's pretty excited to be playing in the Hunter.

0: movie now to come on up, and I don't think it'll be the last. So, yeah, very much looking forward to it.
1: And if you want to keep up to date with everything that is happening around the Upper Hunter, Pete Holland back in for Brekkie tomorrow morning from 6, and he's going to be chatting to Virginia Greentree from Matt's about their play starting on Friday. On the way, more two-ups, including Steve Miller at 2 AM. 80s hits you love. The 90s and 2000s. 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
3: 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Plus, there are also reports that Southside News Agency has beautiful greeting cards and a wide range of giftware and lighters. Share the good news from Southside News Agency and TSG Tobacco Station. 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
4: Hey there, I'm Brooke Seychelle. The Defence Force has confirmed a 28-year-old soldier killed yesterday was involved in a military vehicle rollover. Five other soldiers were also injured in the incident at a training area in the Northern Territory. It's the second death of an Australian soldier this year. An SAS member also died during a training exercise in New South Wales in May. OpenAI has again apologised after one of its AI agents accessed a federal government website. Senior executives from the company have fronted a parliamentary committee hearing in Sydney 2 weeks after the breach of the Medicare portal was revealed. OpenAI's chief strategy officer Jason Kwan concedes it was a serious mistake.
5: Our models accessed Australian government websites in ways they were not directed to. That should not have happened. We also should have handled our response better. We are sorry, and we know we have work to do to rebuild trust with the Australian people.
4: Meantime, the opposition has accused Labor of mismanaging Australia's immigration system. The coalition unveiled their own migration policy today, promising to cut 650,000 temporary visas over 4 years. Deputy Liberal leader Jane Hume says the move won't create any worker shortages.
6: Pubs will still be staffed, fruit will still be picked, and houses will be built. But the system will be managed.
4: And Judith Lucy has revealed she has breast cancer. The comedian taking to social media with the news, saying it's relatively early stage and non-aggressive, and encouraging other women to keep up with their mammograms.
0: 2NM, your sport now.
4: Geelong is still no closer in picking up Rowan Marshall from St Kilda, with day two of the AFL trade period now underway. Cats footy boss Andrew Mackey says the Saints are asking for their first round pick, but that's just not on the table.
7: No, it's not at the minute, but like I said, there's work to do around it all. There's a bit of a gap there.
4: That's on the AFL website there. And the Supercars teams have started arriving in Bathurst ahead of this weekend's action at Mount Panorama. There'll be a street party tomorrow. That's the latest in news and sport.
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8: A bit cloudy around the valley today for you Tuesday. Tomorrow we're looking at a possible shower and tops of 22. Thursday mostly sunny, 24. And Friday a beautiful sunny day with tops of 30 on the way. That is your 2NM 4-day forecast. 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

0: Better music and more of it for your workday. Tina Turner's We Don't Need Another Hero. Hello, it is Kev on the way in a couple of songs' time. We've got a singer who lost something no singer ever wants to lose.
1: Losing my singing voice was like I lost a serious pleasure in my life. It was the death of a real joy, and I was grieving that for years. I'm just so grateful. You know, it was a huge challenge to get singing again.
0: Yeah, thankfully the voice come back and she's still singing today. Who is it? She's on the way after the Bee Gees.
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3: Hey, it's Erin Roan from iHeart's Your News Now with your news headlines. A growing number of celebrities are cutting ties with Sam Wood after the fitness influencer was charged with DV offences while on holiday in Queensland. The coalition is vowing to slash immigration, unveiling its new policy today. An emergency landing for a British Airways flight on its way from London to Chicago. And Anne Hathaway's latest flick, Verity, tops the Australian weekend box office. 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
10: Something by the Beatles was released in 1969, first A-side written by George Harrison. ABBA members Benny and Annie Fried were married on this day in 1978 after a long engagement. They divorced 3 years later.
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10: The Pop Idol talent show phenomenon started in 2001 with the UK show leading to Australian Idol and other idols around the world and introducing us to Judge Simon Cowell.
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10: Birthday, Swedish actress Britt Ekland turns 84. The former girlfriend of Rod Stewart was a Bond girl.
16: Filling a few hours as one of your passing fancies isn't quite my scene.
10: Special one for former rugby league coach John Mooney. He's 80, coached Parramatta to their 1986 title.
17: Parramatta have won the grand final.
10: Kevin Cronin is 75, lead singer of hit 80s band REO Speedwagon. Elizabeth Shue turns 63. The popular 80s actress from The Karate Kid, the Back to the Future sequels and Cocktail.
12: Bartender with a mind for everything.
10: Socceroos legend Mark Schwarzer is 54 today. 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
10: Actor Johan Griffith is 53, Mr. Fantastic in the Fantastic Four movies.
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10: Cross Code League and Union star Ryan Cross celebrates his 47th.
17: It's been picked up by Cross, and there's the first try of the match.
10: And former Fremantle and Essendon 200 gamer Adam McPhee is 44. Finally, did you know cricket legends and commentators Richie Beno and Tony Gregg shared their birthday? Tony died aged 66 in 2012, Richie in 2015, aged 84, but both celebrated their birthday on October 6.
19: If you were putting out there, Richie, you'd have to putt a little more firmly in the dark section. Very good lesson. Come back to that in a moment.
10: Remembering two legends of cricket on October 6.
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0: 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Better music here. More of a Creedence Clearwater Revival, Soul Stop the Rain, and Pete Holland back in for brekkie tomorrow morning from 6. So if you want to keep up to date with everything that is happening around the Upper Hunter, catch up with Pete tomorrow. Today, had a chat to local Hunter Valley dairy farmer Daniel Redgrove, who just won the New South Wales Sustainability in Agriculture category at the 2026 Australian Agriculture Awards last week. Pete wanted to know what made him stand out from the rest.
1: So basically what we do, the cows are in the barns get flood washed every 6 hours.
2: Mm-hmm.
1: We separate the solids from the liquid. The liquid then goes in a couple of big lagoons, which can then go back through to flood wash the barns again and go round and round until we've got crops ready. Then we can use that water that is very, nutrient water to go on our crops to help grow crops very good. And then the solids, which we put into a pasteuriser, it self-combusts to 72 degrees, so it kills all the pathogens. So then the cows can then lay on that product underneath the roof. So it's comfy. We've got lots of it. And it's once we're finished using it for bedding, then it can go on the crops as well.
0: And Daniel, good luck at the National Awards coming up in Canberra next month. And Pete Holland back in for brekkie tomorrow from 6 on the way hard. And also Frankie Valley at 2NM.
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0: 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Coming up to four, Fresh News Update is next. Jonesy and Amanda, they are back, giving you the chance to win tickets to go to the Australian Formula One Grand Prix. They'll have more info soon. Plus, they're going to do Kate Bush. Also, John Bon Jovi and 10cc. Have a great night.
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0: Hello there, it's Jonesy Demander driving you home this Tuesday, the 6th of October.
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0: It's great to be into the Fast Five. Five questions. Can you go all the way and answer all five questions correctly? If you do that, Amanda will say...
4: If you get question five, you get a 12-month Amazing plan, an unlimited Amazing plan.
0: Jenny is in Nowra.
4: Hello, Jenny.
5: Hello, how are you going?
4: Very well. Did you miss us for the last 2 weeks? Did you know we weren't here?
5: No. No, I didn't, sorry.
4: Well, that's fair enough because we did play best
0: of... No, you didn't know we're here or no, you didn't miss us?
4: No, yeah.
5: No, I've actually been overseas.
0: Oh, where'd you go?
4: Where'd you go?
5: To Europe.
4: Oh, how lovely.
0: Sounds a little vague there. Jenny, you on the run? Europe's a big place.
5: I'm very tired.
0: Of course you are.
4: Well, let's see what we can do, Jenny. Let's see if your brain can kick in here.
0: Just whereabouts in Europe, Jenny, just so we can move on.
4: Well, Europe's a big place,
0: yeah,
4: Brendan.
0: I know. But
4: we're looking for postcodes.
0: Yeah, well, that's what
5: they
0: say.
5: Okay. Hungry is one place.
4: Nice.
0: Okay, that'll do.
4: Nice.
0: That's all you have to say.
4: Question one. Which superhero does actor Robert Pattinson play?
5: God.
4: No, not God. Idea. Imagine God as a superhero.
0: Jenny,
4: go and have a sleep.
0: Regards to Hungry. Deborah is in Penrith.
4: Hello, Deborah.
6: Hello, how are you?
4: Very well. Do you know which superhero Robert Pattinson plays?
6: I wouldn't have a clue, sorry.
4: No, he's only done one of these. A number of actors have done it. Can I give a clue of some of the actors who've done it in the past?
0: Well, let's see what happens with Sarah of Ballarat.
4: Maybe Sarah knows. Do you know Sarah?
5: Batman.
0: Yeah, Sarah knows. Okay, do you want to... You've got nothing else to say?
4: Well, no, that's been answered now.
0: I was reading an article, Mr. Freeze, when Arnold Schwarzenegger played Mr. Freeze.
4: It was a terrible film.
0: It was dreadful. But his wife was pregnant and his housekeeper was pregnant with both his children at the same time while he was filming that.
4: Right. So he said, this is a terrible role, but I got to get out of the house. I'll take it.
0: I'm just going to do this movie.
4: Just call me Mr. Freeze. Don't care.
0: Whenever I think I'm in trouble at home, I just think of Arnold Schwarzenegger with pregnant housekeeper, pregnant
4: the
0: wife.
4: The difference is
0: together.
4: Someone was cleaning his house and he was thrilled for it.
0: Sarah.
4: Question two. We're going to play the not-so-secret sound. Sarah, what is this?
0: Any ideas, Sarah?
6: Unfortunately, no. I have no idea what that is.
0: Oh, Sarah.
4: Sorry, Sarah.
0: Let's just have a listen again, Ryan. It's Jonesy and Amanda driving you home for Jam Nation.
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1: I tell you what, I've been down the south coast of New South Wales. The coast has been overtaken.
0: Well, they're everywhere.
1: They're everywhere.
0: I was talking to my auntie Pat in Victoria. She was saying there's bogan moths everywhere.
1: But and we're supposed to be thrilled. Let's talk more about that.
0: It's Jonesy and Amanda driving you home for Jam Nation.
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0: It's Jonesy and Amanda driving you home. Excuse me, I've got a bit of nut mouth. I broke out some almonds that I bought before the break. Gem Y Rise complained about the quality of the nuts.
1: They're a bit soft.
0: They're not
2: sure
0: soft.
2: It's not a moth?
0: Oh.
2: Let's talk about the bogong moth. I was going to say the word plague, and it's not. It's a migration. And that's how we have to look at this. But it has. See, it felt like it's come from nowhere. Because these things have been on the verge of extinction, they are endangered. That's why we haven't seen this for so long. But people, scientists, environmentalists are thrilled at these existence, these crazy, fabulous numbers of the bogong moth.
0: They came along at the Olympics back in 2000.
2: Remember, was it Yvonne Kelly? Kelly?
0: Yeah, she was singing.
2: And one landed right on her as she was singing.
0: And just go, come on, moth, move.
2: No, that should have been one of our mascots.
0: It was just right there.
2: One of our mascots that eats its own jumper. But the bogong moths apparently don't eat wool. They're not that. They're a different kind of moth. And this is what we've all had to come to terms with, I think, or what we've been told, is that these are beautiful creatures. We're used to small flapping things like cockroaches and other moths. No, yuck, yuck, yuck. Whereas these, even though it seems hugely gothic when they congregate in the corners of your home and it seems a little off-putting and they flap around your face, there's nothing to fear. Have a listen to this guy. I love him. His name is Clancy Lester. He's an environmentalist, a bee man, actually. But here he is talking about the moths.
3: Emergency buzz of hope. This positive news can't wait. Moths are taking over the East Coast from Brisbane to Bondi, and I'm loving it because guess what? It's an endangered species, the bogong moth. The reason I'm so excited is because this is the first time we've seen healthy populations since 2017 to 2019 when their populations were wiped by as much as 99.5%. And I'm just ecstatic to see videos of these moths everywhere because they're such an important food source for the most cutest animal in the whole world, the mountain pygmy possum, and also a cultural icon for First Nations people that have celebrated bogong moths for thousands of years with corroborees in the Australian Alps. And the reason we're seeing these moths everywhere is because they're trying to migrate from Brisbane all the way down to the Australian Alps, and they follow the Milky Way. So sometimes they got blown off course by the wind, or they're distracted by our light pollution of our houses and cities. So whatever you do, do not spray, kill, vacuum anything to these. They're an endangered species. What you can do is close your blinds, turn your lights off, and upload them to Moth Tracker.
0: Or certainly not eat them. Remember, you ate one back in 2007.
2: We had someone from the CSIRO come in because we were talking about the migration of the moths, and I thought he must have grown them in a lab or something. We realised afterwards he just plucked them outside. We're doing breakfast radio from underneath the street light where they were congregating, and he came in, and my first thing was, I ate one. He said they're an incredible food source, as we heard, for our indigenous population. I ate one. And it was raw, and I didn't realise I wasn't supposed to eat that one.
4: A big shot of gizzard shot down my throat.
5: That's what's supposed to
2: happen. And then he said to me, would you like a cooked one? And I thought, well, they're supposed to be cooked.
0: No one checked his credentials.
2: No, he was just, and we realised afterwards he'd been seen just getting them from under the light outside.
0: That was 2007. We're not that naive anymore.
2: But let me tell you this. I can see why it's chock full of protein. I felt like I'd had a Big Mac. My lips were greasy.
0: Yeah.
2: I could have had some chips with it as well, but it felt really heavy. I'd eaten a lot, even though it was one small moth. I saw a stack of them on the south coast of New South Wales where I was over the holidays, and my sister-in-law from Brisbane said when she flew home, she joined me on the south coast, showed them a toilet bag, and three flew out. That's a hell of a migration. They've just come from there.
0: She's brought them
2: down.
0: They've
2: gone back.
0: Yeah.
2: No, she took them back.
0: Oh, okay.
2: But I opened my car and when I got home back to Sydney, and they're all inside the lining of my car, and off they've flown into my home now. Mm-hmm. So their migration is taking them all over the shop.
0: None came out of your wallet.
2: Came out of your joke book.
0: Just saying. Just saying.
2: Just saying.
0: Just saying. Well, while that was happening, because these moths.
2: Oh, no, actually, before we go.
0: There's more.
2: Remember Mothra? We can't go without talking about
0: the movie Mothra.
2: This was a movie from 1964, okay. A Japanese horror film.
0: Yep.
2: There was Mothra versus Godzilla, which is my favourite. And there was in that genre where they had, where Japan and the rest of the world were frightened about what happens with radiation. Like Godzilla, small things made big.
0: Yep.
2: Mothra was a moth made big.
6: Mothra, more devastating than any man-made weapon. Mothra, who defies warplanes, wrecks ocean liners, smashes dams and bridges. Mothra, creating hurricanes. Mothra, enveloped in a shell that no human force can penetrate. Mothra, indestructible. kind of creature is this god monster?
0: It's a moth.
6: Mothra.
2: It's a god monster. Coming to a toilet bag near you.
0: Not coming out of a man's wallet anytime soon.
2: Okay. Have a double bite of that, Cherry.
0: Well, I would like to, but there's some local news that's just come across my desk from Tasmania.
2: Oh.
0: That's coming up next. It's Jonesy and Amanda driving you home for Jam Nation.
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1: Despite disappointing rainfall totals over the weekend, Scone agents penned 697 good quality cattle, up marginally on the previous week. The market followed a similar trend to last week across most grades, with buyers keen to secure numbers of well-bred and conditioned stock. Wiener steer calves, an admired commodity to be 22 cents a kilo dearer, selling from 345 to 632 cents a kilo. A good selection of over 330 kilo steer calves to suit the lot feeders, making between 474 and 588 to be 33 cents a kilo dearer. Wiener heifer calves, marginally dearer, selling from 355 to 488. Prime B muscle types over 330 kilos to the local butcher trade were 23 cents a kilo dearer, and they made from 472 to 506 cents. Medium weight yearling steers sold at cheaper rates to the lot feeders and making from 426 to 506. The heavyweight yearling steers to lot feeders were generally high quality and sold accordingly to be 25 cents a kilo dearer, and they sold from 450 to 536 cents. Over 400 kilo yearling heifers destined the same way, made from 430 to 476. Grown heifers to the processors were presented in tip-top buckle to be 2 cents a kilo dearer, and they traded between 370 and 408 cents. Around 130 cows offered lighter two scores were 27 cents a kilo dearer to the restockers, and they made from 270 to 378. And the heavy 3 and 4 scores were slightly cheaper, and they made from 364 to 395 cents. Angus Barlow for MLA at Scone.
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9: Hey there, I'm Brooke Seychelle. The Coalition is already drawing some criticism for its migration policy after revealing plans to slash migration to 100,000 a year if they win the next election. However, the Australian Chamber of Commerce and Industry is warning it could hurt Australia's economic growth. CEO Andrew McKellar says the policy isn't what our country needs.
10: The reality is that if we are going to cut levels of migration to the extent that the Coalition says that it will, that will undermine the growth rate of the Australian economy and our future growth potential.
9: on the ABC there. Meantime, MP Zali Steggall has been left in the dark after a power outage plagued a pre-COP event in Fiji today. The power was out for at least 10 minutes at the five-star Sofitel Fiji Resort, forcing Steggall and other speakers to talk at an event in relative darkness. Overseas experts are playing down the risk of widespread deaths from a potential plague outbreak stemming from Russia. A scientist has died after breaking a test tube that contained live plague bacteria. But infection diseases expert Professor Paul Griffin has told Seven, the good news is it's a bacteria, not a virus.
6: Because it's bacterial, antibiotics work, and if you give them early, you can prevent infection in contacts, and that's what's happening there.
9: And a British Airways flight has been forced to do an emergency landing after a technical issue suddenly caused the plane to drop 28,000 feet during a flight from London to Chicago. The Boeing 777 lost altitude while it was flying over Ireland and was forced to turn back, safely landing at Heathrow Airport.
0: 2NM, your sport now.
9: Hawthorn is making their play for the Suns' Ben King, officially lodging paperwork for the free agent. Gold Coast now has 72 hours to respond, choosing to either match the contract or receive a compensation trade pick. And in NRL, Nathan Cleary has had surgery on both legs after that horrendous compound fracture in the prelim final loss to the Knights. The club CEO says they're expecting him back in action by round one at the earliest. That's the latest in news and sport.
0: 2NM weather.
11: A bit cloudy around the valley today for you Tuesday. Tomorrow we're looking at a possible shower and tops of 22. Thursday mostly sunny 24, and Friday a beautiful sunny day with tops of 30 on the way. That is your 2NM 4-day forecast. 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
23: Jonesy and Amanda, those are names that you would never forget.
24: It's showtime.
25: We are awash with prizes. And you know what I'm looking forward to next year is the Formula One Australian Grand Prix ripping around Melbourne. That's going to be fantastic. Mm-hmm. And you wouldn't be a part of this. You and I have both been to this before.
26: It's a very exciting time to be in that city, to be smelling the fumes. Remember what's going with Miguel Maestre? You said, quick, let's go out and look at the noise.
25: I remember standing, not name dropping too much, but Sam Newman, Miguel Maestre, we're just standing there and Sam Newman looks at Miguel's pants and says, what's with those pants? And Miguel was wearing those pink pants. Remember those pink pants? And he took it as a compliment.
26: And that's how you should live.
25: What's with those pants?
26: That happens in your life, think, what would Miguel do? That's how we should all be living.
25: Maybe that's what we all should. We all should be Miguel. Anyway, we've got these tickets. The only way you can win these, though, is don't ring us. Don't. Kathy Keno. Kathy.
27: Hello, I'm Kathy Keno.
25: Don't ring us, Kathy.
27: I'm from the Boston Kinos.
25: You have to register. JonesyAmanda.com.au. Are you listening, Kathy?
27: I wasn't listening. Can I win?
25: No. Type this in now, jonesyandamanda.com.au. Put your phone number in there, then we will call you. Do you understand, Kathy?
27: I'm not a simpleton.
25: Okay. And then what we're going to do is give you five things. And
27: no, you give us five things.
25: No, we give you five things.
27: No, you don't. No. They give us five things.
25: Yeah, they have to. We give you a topic.
27: Who's the simpleton? We give you a topic. You have to give us five things.
25: Well, let's role play this just so we're on the same page.
27: All right. I'm Kathy Keno. What are the chances? I wrote it down and I got through.
25: Kathy, five motorcycle brands, go.
27: Kawasaki.
25: One, two.
27: Bugatti?
25: No.
27: There's a Bugatti.
25: That's not a Bugatti.
27: What is it? It's Bukkake? What's that?
25: Kathy,
27: Harley Davidson.
25: Yeah, okay.
27: Kawasaki.
25: Yeah, you still got 15 seconds.
27: And that's five, four.
25: No, you've said nothing.
27: I've said them all.
25: Suzuki. Okay.
27: That's Honda. How it goes. But that's not going to be the
25: this
27: category.
25: This has failed spectacularly. Jonesy and Amanda.
27: What did I win?
25: .com.au. Don't make me block you, Kathy. We're going to call you next, okay?
27: Thank you. I'll wait.
25: Not you. It's Jonesy and Amanda driving you home for Jam Nation.
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0: Hello there, it's Jonesy and Amanda. It's good to be back, driving you home this Tuesday afternoon.
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2: But how about you don't...
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0: One category, 30 seconds to give us five answers and that fit within that category.
2: And if you get five answers within that time, you will win two Sunday passes to the Formula One Australian Grand Prix.
0: Kathy Kino just before failed spectacularly with motorcycle brands.
2: She, I think, did okay.
0: And now she has
2: slipped
0: to go.
2: She slipped up by thinking that a certain word was a motorcycle brand, but it was a rude
0: now
2: word.
0: Now we
2: and
0: have
2: she
0: to
2: apologizes.
0: Go to HR after the show.
2: But here's what happens. You can win those passes if you do this, and you'll also go into the draw for a VIP upgrade, so you'll be watching from the grandstand.
0: You don't call us, though. We call you, jonesyandamanda.com.au. Zach is in Fitzroy. Hello, Zach.
4: Hey, how we going?
0: Good. Are you happy to get a call from us, mate?
4: Oh, yeah, absolutely.
0: There you go.
2: We haven't blown a whistle down the line at us, so we're happy.
0: We're not here to waste your time, Zach.
2: We're going to give you 30 seconds, Zach, and you have... So you have 30 seconds to give us five examples of a certain thing.
0: Let's count them down.
4: Okay.
0: Today's category is chocolate bars, Zach.
2: Go, give us five.
4: Mars, Snickers, Violet Crumble, Crunchy, and Picnic.
0: Oh, there it is.
2: Wow, Zach,
0: look
2: you made
0: him.
2: That look easy.
5: Here he comes.
0: I reckon.
5: Speed racer, he's a demon on wheels.
0: He can do anything. Certainly name five motorcycle brands without upsetting people. Zach, congratulations, you.
4: Do we need to do that?
0: No, you don't need to do that,
2: no,
0: mate.
2: No, not at all.
0: Two Sunday passes to the Formula One Australian Grand Prix, and you've gone in the running for a VIP upgrade. If you win, you'll be watching from the grandstand. Maybe you'll see Sam Newman and he'll comment on your pants.
4: Oh, incredible.
2: That's all.
4: That'll
2: you,
4: be fun.
2: That's all you need. Thank you, Zach.
0: Fun. It's lights out in Melbourne. Don't miss the Formula One Moët and Chandon Australian Grand Prix 2027 in April. 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
2: 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Our conspiracy theories are coming up next.
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0: Hello there, it's Jonesy and Amanda driving you home this Tuesday afternoon, the Tuesday, the 6th of October. That means on Sunday, the 11th of October, I have only five days to get a present for my wife.
1: You know, it might surprise you to hear that her birthday is the same date every year.
0: I know, but you have no one to blame but yourself. We have been married for some time now, 35 years, and it gets harder and harder to buy for my wife. And my mother-in-law, Maeve, she said this about my wife, Helen. Helen knows what she doesn't like.
1: Right.
0: And over the years,
1: were you on that list?
0: I've bought many, many gifts and many expensive gifts. And there was a time there, a rich period of where I would just go to the jewelry guy.
1: Yeah.
0: And Emilio, his name was, a lovely fella. And I'd say, what will my wife like? And he'd go, she'd love this.
1: Well, that's perfect.
0: And it was so good. And we had that for years. But then one year I bought her the same set of earrings that I'd bought the year before. And he didn't even recognize. And I said, and she said, I've already got these earrings. So I said to her, it's your birthday on Sunday. What would you like for
1: jewelry.
0: Your birthday? She doesn't want jewels. I said, do you want some more jewels? No, doesn't want jewels. She doesn't like practical things. You remember the
1: hose reel incident?
0: The hosing incident.
1: That was Mother's Day. You bought her a hose reel.
0: Because I saw her in the garden struggling with the hose. Mm-hmm. And I went, and she loves hosing
1: she
0: in the garden.
1: She loves gardening.
0: And so I said, you know what? And I got her one of those get out of town retractable hose.
1: The problem was she got out of town.
0: And what did she say to you?
1: She said, I haven't had a Mother's Day.
0: She's not my mother. Like, I get nothing for Father's Day from her. Mm. So anyway, so now I don't know what to do.
1: So has she given you any hints?
0: No, she just said, okay, this is the hint. I like nice things.
1: But she doesn't want jewellery.
0: Yeah, what the hell is nice things?
1: Does she want flowers? I love flowers.
0: Who wants flowers?
1: How about once a month, a huge, beautiful bunch of flowers arrive.
0: Well, that sounds expensive.
1: Yeah. Well, remember that time I arranged for you for beer to be delivered once a month?
0: That was great.
1: Yeah, well, flowers might be a nice thing.
0: And then the guy kept dropping them off once a month and he started getting too chatty.
1: Oh.
0: Was that part of the deal?
1: No. Your wife insisted. So not flowers every month?
0: She likes nice things. That's all she said.
1: Well, so flowers are nice things. How she likes reading, I know that. She likes gardening.
0: I just gave her Leanne Moriarty's new book, Big Little Truths, the sequel to that. That's
1: I happen to know you got that from the office here.
0: Well, yeah, I've already read it. I read it while I was on holidays.
1: Had a coffee stain.
0: But it was a very good read.
1: Well, what are you going to get? She doesn't want jewellery.
0: No.
1: You're saying
0: she doesn't want practical things.
1: You're saying she doesn't want flowers because you can't be bothered.
0: No, I just, you know, flowers. Like, what's with women and flowers?
1: Well, they like them. That's the point. It's her birthday, not yours.
0: Okay, so
1: it's
0: would
1: like
0: she
1: her
0: like
1: saying,
0: that?
1: Oh, men and beer. What's that about?
0: Men like beer.
1: Yeah, and
0: like
1: women
0: beer.
1: Like flowers.
0: Okay, well, you know what? Maybe I should leave it up to ChatGPT. Maybe I should. Gemini Rye, why don't I get you to, because you're good with ChatGPT.
1: What information would you give ChatGPT?
0: So, wife of 35 years, write this down, Ryan.
2: Okay, yeah.
0: Wife of 35 years.
2: Yeah.
0: She doesn't want any more jewelry. She doesn't want anything practical.
1: But she likes nice things.
0: But she likes nice things.
2: Okay.
1: What's it giving you?
0: Well, no, we'll take a break. We'll come back.
1: Take a break.
0: With the results. And we'll see how it goes.
1: All right.
0: That's coming up. It's Jonesy and Amanda driving you home for Jam Nation.
3: 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Follow Jonesy and Amanda on Instagram and Facebook.
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0: No looking back here, 10 questions, 60 seconds on the clock. You can pass if you don't know an answer. We'll come back to that question if time permits. You get all the questions right, $1,000.
3: You can make it $2,000. You can double your money, but it is by answering a bonus question, and it's double or nothing.
0: Michelle is in Linfield.
3: Hello, Michelle.
4: Hello.
3: Hello. Are you feeling fruity and confident today?
4: Oh, yeah, I'm excited.
3: Oh, good. That's the best place to be.
0: That's a big part of it, Michelle.
3: All right, Michelle, we've got 10 questions. We've got 60 seconds. Do say pass if you're not sure, because we might have time to come back, okay?
4: Okay.
3: All right, Michelle, here we go. Here comes question number one. What's the third letter of our alphabet?
4: C.
3: Question two. The movie Happy Feet features which animal?
4: Penguin.
3: Question three, what's the chocolate company that has the initials DL?
4: A pass.
3: Question four, what genre of music did Taylor Swift start in?
4: Country.
3: Question five, what fast food chain's mascot is a clown?
4: McDonald's.
3: Question six, if you're born on Christmas Day, what's your star sign?
4: Capricorn.
3: Question seven, the primary colours are red, yellow and what?
4: Green.
0: Oh, that's a secondary.
3: It's blue.
4: Oh, it's blue. Oh, never mind.
3: And I reckon you'd know this if you had a bit more time to think about it. DL. What chocolate company has those initials?
4: DL. I don't know. It's

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1: no
0: the
1: idea.
0: Big
2: Daryl Lee,
0: the big freckle egg at Easter time.
1: Oh, I love the licorice. There you go. Never mind.
2: Oh, plops.
0: Michelle.
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1: Thanks for having me.
0: Well, thank you for being and bringing the enthusiasm, Michelle.
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13: 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On today's show, then, what are the signs you're an adult? And this week, the big challenge for intern Pete on the show is Pass the Pete. Can he make it? Being passed around by you guys and your generosity, city to city. Yesterday was day one. We flew into Brisbane. We'll check in with him and see how he's got on in the last 24 hours. Coming up next, how do you officially know you are now grown up? Signed, you're an adult. Here on the Christian O'Connell Show.
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0: Christian O'Connell Show. We need your help this week. More importantly, intern Pete needs your help as we play Pass the Pete. Being passed around to you guys across a week. How far can he make it? We flew him to Brisbane yesterday. And we really are genuinely relying on your kindness to feed him. And where does he stay? For legal reasons, the lawyers keep insisting he cannot stay in your homes. But if any of you have motels, I'm not saying you own a range of hotels, you might work for one. Do you own them like the Monopoly of Board of Australia? Motels, caravans,
1: campsites,
0: tents,
1: inns,
0: backpackers,
1: 24-hour gyms.
0: I don't think you can sleep in them.
1: So. You can spend a bit of time there, I think.
0: I guess you could actually running the clock down, I guess. Anyway, he's on the line right now. Where in the world are you, intern Pete?
2: Live from the Meriton in the Gold Coast. Hello to everyone. Yes, I know we're off to a slow start. Yesterday, arriving in Brisbane, and I know that the Gold Coast is only less than an hour down the road, but it did take me 8 hours to get here. Going around.
0: Well, you're doing moonwalking it. I mean, why did it take it 8 hours? How did you do it?
2: Well, in saying that, I'm a bit of a hustle. Arranged a free lunch at Dreamworld, which was great because it didn't cost me anything because obviously Jazz, our listener, she picked me up because she's an Uber driver and took me. She's also a busy mother of four. So as we were on our way back from Dreamworld, her daughter called her and said that she needed to get dropped off to go to work at McDonald's. So then we went back to Jazz's house and then we picked up.
0: What, were you in the car?
2: Yeah, I'm in the front seat of the car at this stage. But the thing was, we're going.
1: The daughter's the only one doing the work.
2: I know. Then we went from one side of Queensland to the other because her daughter works at the most furthest away, McDonald's, from where we were, which is fine because it would have taken forever on the bus. So we get her to McDonald's, then beautiful Jazz, now God bless her, she was trying to inform, so she actually gave me a bit of a tour around the Gold Coast, if there's anything, if you want to go to Dracula's, maybe that's an option for dinner or all that sort. And I was trying to politely say, look, I do need to sort of keep moving.
0: Get moving, heading south.
2: But anyway, being school holidays, got to the Meriton, unreal, I'm here and I'm setting myself a goal of getting to Sydney today. But I did hear a whisper, and please tell me if this is true, that we may have even heard from a celebrity, that someone that you know that might even be like willing to come and pick me up from the Gold Coast.
0: No, he said it's a solid offer. Shane Crawford just messaged me yesterday, right? He just resurfaces from time to time in my life. Shane Crawford, Crawford said that, you know, you're near him. He's happy to drive you to Byron.
2: Oh, this is so good. We're getting to Byron.
1: Incredible. He's a proper, you know, celebrity with things to do.
0: Yes.
1: He's going to come and pick Pete up.
0: Otherwise, I mean, he ain't moving. Thank God for Crawfy.
1: I'm
2: so excited. But can I just play you one thing? This is so exciting, right? So I know I'm nowhere near Adelaide by 9 a.m. this Friday, right? However, I actually got a voicemail which I think you will like, and I don't want to, again, play the celebrity card because we want to hear from real people of real Australia. But we received this voice message from an AFL player's mother who lives in Adelaide who's made a firm offer.
1: Not to play the celebrity card.
2: Have a listen to this.
3: Hi, guys. It's Christy here. I know Pete is trying to get to Adelaide by Friday, and I also know that Christian is a huge fan of the Melbourne Demons. Well, I'm Tom Sparrow's mum, and if Pete makes it all the way to Adelaide, he can stay at mine. He can even stay in Tom's room, no worries. So you can do this. Go, Pete. I want to see you here. And Christian, this is for you. We love the show.
0: Thank you very, very much. That's great. Tom Sparrow's mum. Now, the only thing is you're a long way right now from Sydney. You're a long way even further away from Melbourne, and you are so far away from Adelaide.
2: But you know what? We've got the end goal. We've got the end
1: that's
2: goal.
1: True.
2: So we
0: that's
1: know
0: true.
2: What, yep. I've got a 25-year-old man's bedroom from the Melbourne Demons. I'm bloody that sounded a bit weird now that I said that out loud. But anyway, love you, Tom. He's just re-signed with the Melbourne Demons, so that's good. So that's where we're at today.
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0: 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All we hear is mediocre. 80s One Hit Wonders. It's raining men. Hallelujah, it's raining men. This is the 80s at 8.
5: You're on the 80s at 8. Shane Bryan with you. Welcome to the show. Coming up tonight, it is Chart Tuesday. We've gone back to October 1981. Was this the number one song? Billy Field, You Weren't In Love With Me, or was it Lionel Richie and Diana Ross with Endless Love? We're going to take a look at the Aussie charts, the UK and the US charts, and I have a special guest tonight, Jimmy Barnes, is going to be telling us all about the big red hot summer tour announcement that happened just last night. That's all coming up. Right now, though, let's get underway with a song that was sitting at number 11 on the charts in October 1981. This is Rolling Stones' Start Me Up. You're on Chart Tuesday, the 80s at 8.

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The Hunters 981 2NM.

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0: Not only was it number one in Australia, it was also dominating America. 8 weeks at number one in October 1981. Lionel Richie wrote the song for the movie Endless Love, and it became the biggest hit of both his and Diana Ross's career. Heading to the UK, coming in at number three was The Police. Invisible Sun was written after Sting was disturbed by the violence he witnessed during a conflict in Northern Ireland. Coming in at number two was the Birdie song by the Tweets. We all know the song. We don't have to sing it. It's already in your brain. And coming in at number one was Adam and the Ants with Prince Charming. One of the most recognisable stars of the early 80s with the song Prince Charming, Adam and the Ants, a very flamboyant video as well, and the famous message, ridicule is nothing to be scared of. Coming up after the break, the number 8 song in the country in October 1981, Swanee and If I Were a Carpenter, and a little bit later on, we're going to be joined by his brother, Jimmy Barnes, to talk about the Red Hot Summer Tour. You're on the 80s at 8.
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0: You're on the 80s at 8. Shane Bryan with you on Chart Tuesday. We normally take a look at tours that happened. Right now, we're going to take a look at a tour that is happening. Red Hot Summer Tour was announced last night. And from Cold Chisel to an incredible solo career that has filled arenas for more than 40 years, Jimmy Barnes remains one of the defining voices in Oz rock. And he is joining fellow 80s icon John Stevens on the Red Hot Summer Tour right around the country. Joining me now, Jimmy Barnes.
1: Mate, how you doing?
0: I'm great. Red Hot Summer Tour, you've almost been part of that institution for what seems like forever. And we missed
1: since
0: out.
1: Since it started. I've been doing it since it started, yeah.
0: Yeah. Now the reason I do it
1: is because they're such great shows. You know, we got John Stevens, Birds of Tokyo, Eskimo Joe, Baby Animals, Farrah McLeod, Chocolate Starfish.
0: Yeah.
1: And we put them all together because, you know, my audience is, you know, it's so much fun if you've got one band that the audience like, one band that another part of the audience like. You want them all to like it, you know. I think all our audiences will sort of cross over here and we'll all, you know, the audience will just have a great show.
0: Now, Jimmy, the last few years have brought some pretty serious health challenges, but you've always come back with the same energy and the passion that people have always loved. Has that experience changed the way that you look at performing and touring and connecting with fans?
1: If anything, it's made me appreciate it more even. I mean, I didn't go away for long, but I had like a few series of things that went wrong and it made it difficult for me to get up and do the gigs. But the enthusiasm and the encouragement I got from the audiences and from friends and punters out there, really inspired me to sort of get up and work again. You know, literally, I was just sitting in hospital, you know, chomping at the bit, ready to get out. I had heart surgery, and I'm going, can I sing yet? It didn't slow me down, but more than anything, it inspired me to get out there and really appreciate everything that we get to do as performers.
0: Well, this is fantastic news, and you are an absolute legend of a performer. And Jimmy,
1: thanks, Shane.
0: I love that you're doing this.
1: Good on you, pal.
0: Thanks, Jimmy Barnes. Thank you.
1: See you, mate.
0: You can get all the tickets and the dates and locations at redhotsummertour.com.au. 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Red Hot Summer Tour is going to be an absolute blast. 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
3: Good morning, I'm Cameron Smith. Work has started on Scone Road to repair damage caused by this year's floods. The future of the Mount Arthur coal mine near Musselbrook has taken a dramatic turn. The long-term issue of overcrowding at Singleton High School may soon be eased.
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0: And that wraps up the 80s at 8 for tonight. Tomorrow night, my special guest for the 80s Artist Spotlight is Martin Fry from ABC. He is a great guy, great chat, and yes, he still wears the gold suit on stage. We talk about that too. That's coming up tomorrow night on the 80s at 8. We'll catch you then. Have a fantastic night. Thanks for keeping me company.
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0: Flint Street team is on the move across the Upper Hunter, and we're bringing the goodies with us. 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
6: 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Plus, there are also reports that Southside News Agency has beautiful greeting cards and a wide range of giftware and lighters. 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Parking at the rear.
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9: Good morning.
7: Now, intern Pete yesterday was sent off on a new adventure this week. Past the Pete, we're calling it. The idea is that we flew Pete up after the show yesterday to Brisbane, and then relying on your generosity and kindness, listeners around Australia, over the week of this show, how can you pass the Pete around from Brisbane, where he got yesterday, and also not just pass him around, but actually feed him and put a roof over his head? I called him yesterday evening just to actually check as a safety call. So actually just to check in where he was and was he okay. Intern Pete, where in Australia are you?
10: A very good morning. And where I am right now, hear me out. I have made it all the way from Brisbane and I'm currently located in the Gold Coast of Queensland.
7: Okay, so you're now a 42-year-old guy on schoolies.
10: Well, it does feel like that because it's school holidays here. And now, look, I don't want to play the blame game.
7: And there's a lone middle-aged guy just hanging around.
10: I don't want to play the blame guy, but I was supposed to go to Tweed Heads with producer Caitlin, family that offered me a house for the night, but it turns out they're away and didn't leave the spare key out. So I've made my way back to the Gold Coast, and I have had quite the incredible journey yesterday. Even though I may only feel like I've travelled 40 minutes, it did take me 8 hours to get to where I am here.
8: No!
7: How is that possible? Seriously.
10: It's very, very possible because obviously I've had to hustle my way for free food, free travel. I'll tell you, look, honestly, later on this morning, we have a listener called Jazz here in Queensland who, I'm not going to say it too early, possibly Australian of the Year nomination, who has helped me through surviving.
7: You're not going to say it too early. Why not call it now? What, are you hoping that someone's going to offer you something in the next 3 hours? They're not going to. Call it now. I don't want to go into too much, okay?
10: Well, no one else comes through with the goods here, at least, Jazz. Just think if you need to help me for the rest of the
7: Jazz,
10: week.
7: Jazz, you're a placeholder for Intern Pete's Australian of the Year.
10: Look, I've had quite a journey, honestly, today.
7: You're only up on the Gold Coast, mate. It's not like your Willy is fog. You've circumnavigated the globe.
10: I know, absolutely. I've already got presents for everyone. And to be honest, every day I'm collecting presents. So, Patsy, I got yours all sorted today. Because I actually hustled a free night at the Meriton, so I saved you all the shampoo.
7: Now, this is incredible, right? How did you hustle a free night at the Meriton?
10: Oh, yeah, by the way, The Meriton on the Esplanade in the Gold Coast, I should have said exactly.
7: Early nomination for Australian Hotel Chain and Service Apartments of the Year.
10: Oh, Harry, what a legend.
7: Is he in the room with you now? Did you bunk up with Harry?
10: No, he's the owner of all Meritons. He wrote a book and everything about it. Oh, it's Harry something, Harry's Highness or something. There's some book I read down in the lobby. I'll get you a copy of it later on. It's supposed to be a real read. I should be doing better for the Meriton because I promised them that I would mention that they're now taking bookings after school holidays because they are flat stick this morning. Sorry about this. Hang on, I've got to get my
7: ducks
10: in a row.
7: Pete, I need to know, how did you blag a free room? Did you like queue up, you get to the desk and then go, I'm a pretty big deal in radio?
10: Yeah, absolutely. Rolling out the Christian O'Connell Instagram did definitely help there. Bloody having hell. A blue tick on Instagram.
7: No, it was only Mr. Beast. So he...
10: Yeah, no.
7: You wait, when you get a checkout, we go, that's $552.
10: No,
7: with the Instagram discount.
10: I know. So, look, if you do follow the account, because what I've been doing is I've been posting in real time. I think the audience on the socials have been, when I say real time, I just mean.
7: Yeah, I mean, that is how people are familiar with social media, mate. It's the year 2026. Are you all right up there?
10: Do you know what?
7: He's trying to sort of ascend the Himalayas or something. You in the Gold Coast, okay? You're in a service department.
10: I really am in the most amazing. To be honest, it's literally so high up. I think I'm in a bit of a VIP suite, to be honest, because it's got free coffee pods and everything. So, but later on this morning, I want to tell you later on because honestly, I've got more shout outs to do if you don't mind, because I've overcommitted a little bit.
7: Listen, it's beds and food for plugs. Absolutely.
10: Absolutely, food plugs as well. But look,
7: maybe find out who wrote that book about the Meriton if they've been kind enough to give you a room for the night.
10: Let me call you back. I'll go and get the book straight away.
7: All right, mate. Yeah. We're here till 9 anyway.
10: Yeah, fantastic.
7: All right. Thanks, Pete. Well done. It's going. Pastor Pete is going. It's going. Goodness knows what happens this morning.
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Better music and more of it. Yeah.

0: Christian O'Connell's show. How was your Monday? How was your yesterday? Rate out of five. How did you start the week? Text me 0475-031043. Rio, what's it for you?
1: I'm a two-star Monday for the moment because I'm embroiled in, and I'd love to get your take on it because I
0: yesterday
1: don't know.
0: You dropped the word gauche. Now embroiled. Embroiled is a talkback radio word. It is. Have you ever been involved? Normally somebody's on about 2 in the afternoon. Have you ever been embroiled in a neighbourly dispute?
1: This is
0: called 2G15 now.
1: This is actually perfect talkback.
0: Foreigners under the bed?
1: What are you embroiled
0: in?
1: Okay, I live on a street where most people don't have driveways. Everyone parks on the street.
0: Okay.
1: So it's a very delicate ecosystem and everyone just sort of, there's enough spots for everyone to park in front of their house and that's about it.
0: That's where we live now, but it creates quite a bit of tension.
1: Yes, and this is where I find myself. For the last 6 weeks, a red kind of beaten up old Holden Commodore has been parked in front of my house for 6 weeks.
0: That's suspicious.
1: Do you? It's suspicious and it feels...
0: Have you gone and knocked on anyone's door?
1: No, I haven't yet taken any
0: action. Oh, I would. And you do this move. You go, hey, just trying to... A couple of us have been wondering about this car, even if it's just you. Just lie like that so it feels like it's a collective thing.
1: Yes.
0: And just say, have you got any details? And just check in, everything's okay.
1: I've actually searched the registration for it.
0: How?
1: You can Google it.
0: Oh, of course you can, yes. Yeah.
1: I know the rego expires on the 15th of October. Ooh. So I'm wondering maybe once that date hits, can I like... dob them in or like how do I because it makes me so angry every time I drive home I see it parked there and I'm
0: why
1: like,
0: does a random car parked outside a house over a couple of days is a problem because obviously don't live there
1: and it throws
0: why haven't they moved in 6 weeks is everything okay someone might have
1: exactly did they just leave it there is it abandoned
2: has it been dumped
1: has it been dumped but then I'm worried if I call the council and I say oh this car's been dumped they come in
0: do they have a hotline for that
1: take this car?
0: I don't think they have a dumped car hotline
1: you can call someone surely
0: who?
1: Can't you? Dobbing a car
0: I know we have a nanny state here
2: that happened to a girlfriend of mine. She lived at Port Melbourne at the time and she had this clapped out old sort of Falcon station wagon that was there for months.
1: Uh-huh.
2: And some backpackers from the UK, if you don't mind.
0: Oh, God, another clip before this.
1: It's probably
0: still. Yeah, first half an hour, really coming for us.
2: Dumped it outside and just, like, left it.
1: They would do that.
2: They buy it for, like, $500 and dump it.
0: Now, listen, on the flip side, you wait and see how Australians treat London at backpacking.
1: Well, it's crazy how, like, it actually, even just talking about it, I get so angry.
0: Do you think it's a territorial thing that we have?
2: Mm. Yeah.
1: Yes,
0: because even though the street isn't yours, everyone has a kind of shared Queensbury rules.
1: Exactly. And it throws.
0: It's like the roundabout system. Right? Yes. The roundabout. I was explaining to an American the other day who's traveling around here. He came over. He's from San Francisco. Bumped into this guy last week who's traveling around Australia now for a couple of months.
1: Right.
0: And he was like going, he was saying he's become obsessed with roundabouts.
1: Obsessed with. Because they
0: don't have them in America.
2: Oh.
1: What do they do then?
0: They just have the crossroads.
2: Yeah, right.
0: Oh. They don't have roundabouts.
1: Right.
0: He said it wouldn't work. I went, what do you mean? He goes, well, you have them in the UK, don't you, roundabouts as well? I said, yeah, everyone, it just works.
1: Yeah, everyone.
0: I said, it's a sign of a civilized society.
1: Give way
0: There's
1: to
0: no
1: the
0: one there making it work, but we all just buy into existing together in like a roundabout ecosystem.
1: And it's the same thing. And now that I become the bad guy because now I have to park in front of someone else's house now because I'm there. They
2: have
1: to park.
2: It's a domino effect.
0: Rio, somebody has to keep the wolves from the door. Is that person you?
1: I don't know if
0: you need to be the reacher of the street.
1: Do you think I go knocking?
0: You got to go and knock on some doors now. Just say, look, it's been there a couple of weeks. Just checking, do you know the owner?
1: Yeah. But then do you think they're going to think that I'm the sort of narc on the street?
0: No, I think it's a polite way because if it's somebody they know, they go, oh, look, someone's dumped my car. They're traveling overseas at the moment or.
1: Yeah, and then I can take it from there. And if that doesn't
0: and then
1: work.
0: Move it, then we'll move it. It's a polite way.
1: Okay.
0: I dumped my car about a week outside somebody's house down the road and they just wrote on it, move.
1: Oh, no, that's what I've considered. Using the word.
0: And I tell you what. It didn't work. Wow. I didn't. We just left. I actually just left it there for another week just to annoy them.
1: I would have put.
0: I was tempted to write no underneath. But where do we go with that?
1: We've come to a stalemate.
0: So I would just go and knock on some doors. You have to now. 6 weeks is a really long time,
1: right? Yeah. It's an
0: act of aggression. And Pat is right. That's been dumped there.
1: Yeah, so that's what I'm trying to think.
0: Yeah.
2: Ring your council as well.
1: Ring your council.
2: Get the ombudsman involved.
1: Yeah, you're
0: get
1: right.
0: Get the car ombudsman. We need more bureaucracy.
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0: Christian O'Connell's show. You guys have got lots to say about cars outside the front of homes. This is what fires people up. You notice as you were talking about it lighthearted at the beginning, real feelings start to come up as you remember the anger. And you're right, it's there every day. If a car's been dumped out the front of your house, no matter how happy-go-lucky you are, you become one of those balls where you're like, bloody hell, it's, you're having a cup of tea, peering from behind a curtain or some blinds going, whose bloody car is that? It's going to be someone old.
1: It's a constant reminder. It's an act of aggression.
0: You can't relax.
1: I can't, because every time I walk outside, oh, I'm back.
0: You're confronted with it. All right, okay. And the bright studies are responding here. These are great tips, actually. Christian, you can tell Rio to put a note on the car. Just saying this car appears to have been dumped. We're concerned.
2: No, I like
0: passive
2: that.
0: Aggressive, isn't it? We're concerned. And again, the collective we, it's just you. We're concerned it may have been abandoned. If it belongs to you, please contact, put your name and number there, by date to confirm that it's not been abandoned. If I don't hear from you, we will refer the matter to the local council.
2: No,
0: that's good.
2: That's threatening.
0: You're giving them agency.
2: Don't give them your phone number.
1: Actually, that's a good actually.
2: No, you don't want to trace
1: point.
2: And you want to type
0: give them the radio
2: out.
0: Stations. Give them the show number.
2: Give them Christian's
0: Give them my number. Let the Chuckle Sisters deal with it. Hey Rio, download this app. Now quite a few people are saying this. It's called, I've never heard of it, Snap Send Solve.
1: Ooh, okay, oh, okay, I like
0: yeah,
1: it.
0: Yeah,
1: catchy
0: yeah,
1: name.
0: Yeah, yeah. Australia loves the threes, doesn't it? You know? Slip, snap, slop. Snap, send, solve.
1: What is Snap Send Solve?
0: Download the app, take a couple of pics, and report the car as abandoned. I've done this quite a few times with cars that haven't moved from a spot in weeks, or obviously abandoned. If it's 6 weeks, it's definitely been abandoned. That's nobody's car.
1: Love that. Okay, thank you. That's what I needed to hear.
0: Someone has said, call your local council, tell them it's dumped. They will sticker it and tow it after a while. But you've misspelled council as in cancel culture. And I wouldn't be surprised now if there is a local council number. I know, who would you like to cancel?
1: Another one for Ed Sheeran?
0: Christian Rio, and this has been misspelled as well, as in the CEO, but REO.
1: I like
0: that. Rename yourself REO, like REO Speedwagon. You're the CEO of Rio. Could do a live on-air knock on the doors to see whose car this is. Well, with this kind of radio drama. Hello, number one spot. Daddy's back. Tune in tomorrow morning at 8 a.m. Sue the boss would actually finally think we finally get radio if we did that. I'm not ruling it out, though. The more I think about it, I genuinely want to know the mystery on air. Whose car is this? All right, it's the time of the time waster. We're looking for your iMovies.
1: Correct.
0: It says here iBands. The old team are on it today, and they're training up a new producer. Blind leading the blind, leading the blind. Oh, well, and off to Specsavers and be blinded no more. Have clear radio producing eyes for the first time. And both the Chuckle Sisters have glasses. Maybe time for a little update. Maybe that's why the spelling is atrocious. They still think I'm called Crippin. Oh, today again is World Vision Day, like yesterday. It's a daily thing, is it? Maybe just update these documents once in a while. Anyway, you win a pair of glasses from Specsavers, any frame and any lens prescription. That's handy. Otherwise, what are you getting? Plus one? Oh, I'm actually plus 2.5. Doesn't matter.
1: You get what you
0: win
1: get.
0: Win is a win, okay? All thanks to Specsavers. Head to your local Specsavers today. Or book online for your eye test. Goals from yesterday. For your iMovies, Nathan, there will be bloodshot. Carol had Casablanca.
1: That's good.
0: Andy had Horton, here's a 2-for-1 deal. Tracy had new glasses for old men. And the winner, Kelly, with meet the bifocals. Mm. All right, so makes the time ones for me. Driving Miss Lazy Eye.
1: Oh, no. Cold.
0: Someone want to call that cancel hotline. Men who stare at red balloons.
1: Oh, that is cool.
0: If you know, you
1: yes,
0: know.
1: Yes, the little spray.
0: Con Air was a good movie. Mm. Now, Nick Cage, I saw him yesterday at my local Specsavers. That's right, it's a case of conjunctivitis there.
1: You're so fast.
0: And Macamy, he's a middle-aged guy now.
1: Is he?
0: Sadly, Macular and me. He's got a little bit of the old degeneration. Poor guy.
1: I hate to hear about
0: you
1: it.
0: You hate to see the young one. Okay, what have you got?
1: The colour pupil.
0: Oh, very good. Smart. Gold.
1: Eye patch Adams.
0: Yes, silver.
1: And get into the peak. A little peek around the corner. That's not very good.
2: Oh. No.
0: Let's pretend it never happened. We're training a producer. Okay, that is not how you do it.
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6: Christian O'Connell's show, Exit on the Time Waster. 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By the way, today's show, we must take stories about you couldn't turn it off. A friend of mine, his smart TV has been stuck on for 2 days. What? He's unplugged it. It's still on.
7: Ghost TV. Oh.
6: Yes. I've never heard of it. He's tried Googling it. There's no...
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7: The machines are taking
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7: Coming.
6: They're coming. It starts with a smart TV. The TV's too smart for us. Yes. It won't turn off.
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6: 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It's been on with no power. It's scaring him.
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6: Yeah, you're right. There's a grade of it, but it's the start of something. 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Aaron Sorkin's going to be writing his next movie about this. All right, thanks to Specsavers. 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
7: Gold.
6: Very clever. The Blink Panther.
7: Silver.
6: Eyes wide open while this machine blows into them.
7: Silver plus.
6: Shannon Endergine, well done. Iris of the Caribbean.
7: Silver.
6: When Harry eyed Sally.
7: It's bronze.
6: Sure, that's right, David. Catch Me If You Can, see.
7: Bronze.
6: Tango and Lash.
7: Silver.
6: I Exam Sam.
7: Gold.
6: What am I? 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
7: Gold.
6: Get Short-Sighted.
7: Silver.
6: Retina of the Jedi.
7: Silver Plus.
6: Miss Conjunctivitis.
7: Gold.
6: Oh, that's very good. 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Adam, well done. The Monocles of Narnia.
7: Oh, that's gold. Yes. That's gold.
6: Optikheimer.
7: Silver.
6: Pretty in Pink Eye.
7: Silver plus.
6: Itanic from Rob.
7: Gold.
6: Eidroppenheimer.
7: Gold.
6: Tracy, very good. Vision Impossible.
7: Gold.
6: But of course, not if you go to Specsavers. It will shift to being Vision Possible. 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
7: What a catchy tagline.
6: It is. Can we record that and just make that their new advert? 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Marketing solved. All right, who is the winner?
7: Adam with Miss Conjunctivitis.
6: Oh, I thought it might be Specsaving Private Ryan.
7: Oh, you're right.
6: Sorry. You must have misheard that one.
7: Private Ryan.
6: Happy to remind you. What are the odds? What are the odds? The one that makes us a client wins. 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
8: Christian O'Connell's show. We're looking for your stories. You couldn't turn it off. A friend of mine has a smart TV. It is so smart, it does not want to be turned off. It has no power. He's unpowered it. It's still been on for 2 days.
9: That's terrifying.
8: He's called a helpline. He's consulted that book you have to have these days. It's so complicated, these smart TVs.
10: I've never seen, though, in the instruction booklet what to do if
8: it goes wrong.
10: If your ghost TV won't turn off.
8: If it starts to overpower you.
10: Yes.
8: It's become self-aware and self-knowing now, and it won't respond to... It doesn't even know how it's powered.
10: No, that is
8: How has it been powered for 2 days?
10: Actually
8: 48
10: insane.
8: Hours, it's on.
9: Wow.
8: It won't be turned off.
10: It can't be turned off.
8: This is Aaron Sorkin's new movie. So we're looking for your stories. What couldn't you turn off? Has this happened to you?
10: Yes, when I used to live in Sydney in Newtown in this little share house, there were three of us crammed into a share house that should have only been two people, but it had really, really, really high ceilings. And the smoke alarm, you know when the smoke alarm is running out of batteries?
8: And it's
10: beep, beep, beep. And there was no way.
8: It only starts doing that the moment you go to sleep. It sees you lie down. It never starts to speak to you that it's empty during the day.
10: And it obviously had enough batteries to annoy us for literally weeks because we had a real estate agent that was bloody useless and wouldn't fix it. And it was so high up that there's actually no way... You could possibly get to it.
8: What do you need? The cherry picker or the scissor lift? How can it get up there?
10: I don't know.
8: Ladder upon ladder, be like the anthill mob.
10: We tried tying like two brooms together and it still wasn't tall enough. So we just had to essentially not sleep for about two weeks.
8: Until they pay for that privilege,
10: yes. And they finally got one out. It was nuts.
8: Patsy, what's your story about you couldn't turn it off?
9: We couldn't turn our oven off for over 24 hours once. The knob of it broke, so it didn't have a stop point. You know, it goes up to like 12 o'clock. And it will turn off.
8: A little bit heavy-handed with that. What do you mean? It just broke off.
9: Well, it did. It's pretty old. So we had to take, the Love God and I had to take shifts to watch it because we were frightened.
8: It's just like the primal days when there was always the firekeeper who would watch the fire during the night. And I just, the idea of Chris, the Love God, your husband, just sat pulling up a chair, just staring into an oven.
9: It was stinking hot too. It was summer. It was so hot.
10: It's so dangerous.
8: No.
9: I couldn't get it off.
8: Really dangerous.
9: It was awful.
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0: Christian O'Connell's show, What Can You Turn Off? Christian reminds me of a Friends episode where Phoebe can't dismantle a fire alarm. She ends up throwing it down the garbage chute. Morning to Scott. Couldn't turn it off. Christian, 30 years ago, when I started to drive trucks, had a job carting soy sauce in my tanker. The soy sauce is the star. Think about the colour, the viscosity, and that is the word, friends, viscosity. I didn't know they moved them in giant tankers.
1: Yeah, I guess.
0: Soy sauce. The company was moving locations from an old place to a new place. You've got to shift all that soy sauce. The old place had a pump with a 20-meter lead to a switchboard, which was inside a narrow hallway, and then like a cupboard, which was difficult to get into. Already, the scene is set. It's like a trap. We're spring-loaded the trap right now. We're winching up. The hose came over a fence. This sounds like an Acme thing you brought me. The hose came over a fence, and I was parked on a quiet street with no one around, but literally on the side of the road. I hooked up the hose from the pump to my tank and walked inside to commence the pumping. Came back, and there was no pumping soy sauce through. This could happen when there was an airlock and I needed a little bleeding to get the sucking on the way. I backed off the connection, nothing. I made my next release of just randomly releasing various levers. Anyway, my hand must have slipped. The hose came off. The outlet pointing straight up. Suddenly, there was liters and liters of soy sauce. I had trouble turning the pump off. Hundreds of liters spraying everywhere and into my face. I had to wrestle the soy sauce activated hose back on the connection whilst under pressure of pumping at me. I was drenched in soy sauce. And also two trees on the nature strip were now blackened. Luckily, I had a pair of spare overalls to wear home at fair time. It took me ages in the shower to get that kind of tar-like stuff off me. That comes from Scott. Thank you for sharing that, Scott. We got Catherine here. Catherine, what couldn't you turn off, mate?
2: We couldn't turn off our hot water tap. Hot water tap burst in the bathroom. My flatmate ran in screaming. The hot water's, bursting out. I've chucked on the gumboots, run in. The whole bathroom's filled up with steam. Couldn't see into the bathroom cupboard to turn everything off. Steam's filled up the apartment. We've set off the smoke alarms. We've evacuated the building. There was 500 of us standing in the street. Fire brigade, two engines turned up, and we're standing there drenched, sort of walking through the crowd trying to explain, our hot water had burst and a lovely Saturday afternoon for everyone.
0: Oh, my God. Well done for actually owning up that it was you. I'm going to get quiet. Because people have real lack of empathy when they're inconvenienced.
2: The gumboots and looking like a drowned rat.
0: Gave it away. Either that or that's her thing. Let's not judge. Catherine, thank you very much for your story, mate. Have a good day. All right, we're looking for your stories. You couldn't turn it off. Stephen.
3: Good morning.
0: Good morning, Stephen. Welcome to the show. What's your story? You couldn't turn it off.
3: Oh, look, we had one of these. I'll call it. It's an Acme version of Tickle Me Elmo or one of those Boogie Monster kind of dolls. And my sister, it was a sister's revenge for sure because we couldn't turn the damn thing off. It haunted us for days and days and days and even weeks on end.
0: Was that intern Pete stuck in the system?
3: Yeah, absolutely. And I tried to attack the thing. I turned into a serial killer, I think. And I didn't end up killing it either.
0: Steven versus Elmo. Nightmare on Elmo Street.
3: It used to have this stupid singing voice. Yeah, it was shocking. So it used to sing something like, Fisher, Fisher, where are you? Anyway, I ran it over with a car. I attacked it with a hammer.
0: Things escalated real quick. And good morning to all the kids on the school run back at school. Run over Elmo.
3: We ended up, he went with the garbage, the voice box went with the garbage man. Yeah, that was it. It was the only way we could turn him off. He went with the garbos.
0: Yeah. Gone with the garbo. Stephen, I'm going to give you a $250 voucher for Chemist Warehouse. That was a brilliant story, really well told. Thank you.
3: Cheers for that. Cheers. Cheers, guys.
0: And seriously, Pete's giggle is Tickle Me Elmo. That's uncanny. Exactly.
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0: 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Now, when I was clearing up my emails over the weekend, I saw a press release that sadly, whilst the show was on a break, we missed a sitter. International Macadamia Nut Day.
1: Of course.
0: Now, I like a macadamia nut. Do you know they're known as the king of nuts?
1: I didn't know that.
0: Press release that I actually read, I love macadamia nut butter.
1: I didn't know
0: they're known as the king of nuts. I didn't know they were say. How did they take each other on? The nut world? Do they have like a nut UFC? The king of nuts.
1: Dads love macadamias.
0: Oh my
1: There's
0: God.
1: Something
0: yeah.
1: about
0: Why
1: it.
0: Is that? I don't know.
1: It's my dad's obsessed with them. Every time we go up north in the state, he always, there's like a macadamia farm and we
0: That's
1: have
0: right.
1: to stop by them.
0: Yeah, I get my macadamia butter online from someplace up in Byron. Rainforest yes. Foods. That's it. What do we think of the top five most consumed nuts in Australia? This is my kind of top five. By the way, Ria, what's your favourite nut? What's your king of nuts?
1: Ooh, walnut.
0: Yes. I always like having walnuts because, it's great in cake. And also it reminds me that I think it's good for my brain because it looks like a brain.
2: That's true.
0: Or a scrotum.
2: Food. Oh.
0: Okay, top five most consumed nuts in Australia.
2: I'm going to say a peanut.
0: Number one.
2: Yeah.
1: Nice.
2: Yeah.
0: And number five, macadamias, king of all nuts. Four, walnuts. I said too much. Four, three, cashews.
2: Oh, yes.
0: Number two, almonds. And number one, peanuts. Mm. All right, so we're looking for your nut bands.
1: Mm.
0: Macadamia carry.
1: What? Oh. Front. Ooh.
0: Peanut Benatar. Peanut Benatar.
1: Silver.
0: Fleetwood macadamia.
1: Gold.
0: Cashewy Lewis in the news.
1: That's gold.
0: Tell you, loved his nuts.
1: Two.
0: Nut King Cole.
1: Cole Plus.
0: These get worse.
1: Okay.
0: We've got to come down the other side of the mountain from Nut King Cole. Nutvana.
1: Yeah, silver.
0: And Johnny Cashew.
1: Yeah, that's silver plus.
0: All right, Ria, what have you got? Nut bands.
1: Nutella Fitzgerald.
0: Oh, that's very good.
1: Songbird of our generation.
0: Yes. That's a gold.
1: Little Trail Mix.
0: Yes, also gold.
1: Baklava Street Boys.
0: Ooh, fancy. Silver.
1: And we all loved Our City and his famous song Fireflies. What does he order at the Thai restaurant? Al Sate. Al City, if you remember the start.
0: Yeah, I do remember the
1: one
0: it wonders. Yeah.
1: And Crack Sabbath. They crack those nuts.
0: Yeah, they do. They crack those nuts.
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0: Christian O'Connell's show, Time Wasted Today, would have confused nut bands. Fine young pecan balls.
1: Gold.
0: I always, for some reason, think of a pecan as a fancy nut.
2: Yes,
1: More
0: it's in its own area. Yeah, you're right, Pats, yeah. It's not your common or garden bar nut.
2: No.
0: Metallica shoe.
1: Metallica shoe, silver plus.
0: Yeah, bless you. Pistachio speedwagon.
1: Silver.
0: Give it nothing, it didn't deserve anything. Mm. Oh. Almondo rock.
1: Gold.
0: Uncle Nutcracker.
1: Wow.

0: yeah. Uncle Cracker.
1: Yeah, I know.
0: Follow me.
2: I don't know whether it's because we were playing Avril Lavigne.
0: Same era. Gold.
2: Yeah. Natalie Imbruglia.
0: Silver Plus.
2: Frank Sinatra.
0: Silver Plus.
2: They're on a roll here. Nancy Sinatra.
0: Silver Plus.
2: And the Cash Who.
0: Oh, that's gold.
2: Very good, Amanda. Slipknot.
0: Gold.
2: Walnut and Oats.
0: Silver.
2: Nutty Furtado.
0: Nutty Furtado.
2: I'm like a nut.
0: Gold.
2: Groove Almonda.
0: Gold.
2: Very good, Meg. Salted Nuts and Pepper.
0: Silver.
2: Motley Cashew.
0: Silver.
2: Snicker Sisters.
0: Silver Plus.
2: Acorn.
0: Acorn. Acorn. Avril Lavigne.
2: I know what's
0: Uncle
2: going
0: Cracker.
2: On. How we? Throwback Tuesday. Gold. Radio code words. Nutty Furtado. Just good to say it again. All right, who's today's winner? Who is having a free pair of glasses on us and Specsavers?
0: It's got to be the GOAT, the OG Uncle Nutcracker.
2: Why not? Why not? All right, so let's see where we are and where we need to be, which is a lot further than where we are. Let's cross now live for Pass the Pete's. All right, Intern Pete's mission this week. We flew him into Brisbane after yesterday's show. We're seeing if you can move him around the country, past the Pete, as we test, as we come to the bend for home in the last couple of months of the first year on Australia's first ever national commercial breakfast show. Is the village coming together as a village? And every village needs a village Intern Pete. He went to Brisbane yesterday. He didn't move. He spent 8 hours travelling, and he travelled 80Ks.
0: He did go to Dreamworld.
2: He did.
0: To not useful, but...
2: free buffalo pizza. Exactly. So the travel show must continue. Right now it's in Gold Coast. We have offers of help. This is good news. Thank you very much, everyone.
3: Hey, Pete, it's Anthony. We've got a logistics company up and down the East Coast. I hear you're stuck again. Give us a shout out. We'll come grab you. Throw you in the bunk and get you to where you need to go. Ciao, bro.
2: Bye. He's in the back in the bunk. Nice.
4: Hey, Christian, it's Croft here.
2: What a legend.
4: I'm en route to go and pick up Pete. I'll take him from surface down to Byron Bay, and that'll help him on his way to wherever he's going to go.
2: Now, I just need to point out, some people might be thinking, oh, Christian must have called his friend Shane Crawford and cashed us in. No, I can call Croft. I hear from him maybe about once a year. Knowing Shane Crawford is a magical thing. He's one of the nicest, purest souls there is. But he's like a submarine. He just disappears for long periods of times and then just resurfaces. But I didn't introduce Intern Pete to Crawford Culler weeks ago when I went on his TV show.
0: Ah, of course.
2: Yes, House of Wellness. Because when you think of wellness, you think of Shane Crawford.
0: 100%.
2: He is the embodiment of wellness. Croft generally messaged me yesterday evening. He happened to be listening to yesterday's show in the morning and said, listen, Intern Pete's up the road from me. Croft lives in Coonagatta, so he's driving now. Thanks, Croft, for doing this, to go and pick up Pete.
0: That's a big effort.
2: I know. Pete, help is on the way. Shane Crawford is on his way to you.
5: Shane Crawford to the rescue. That is so good. I'm bringing him some complimentary tea out of the minibar as well.
2: Wow.
5: I'm actually,
2: that's one thing he really lacks for in that lifestyle of his is complimentary tea. And don't forget, we haven't had any mention today, Pete, of the 2,000 unnecessary stickers you've had printed up for this trip.
5: Oh, yes, I forgot about them. They're still in my bag. That's right. So, yeah, I've got to give Usher, we're going to give one to Jazz on the way. Shane Crawford will get a sticker.
2: Wow.
5: And I think where we're playing, I think I was mentioning before, yeah, meet and greet between, let's say, 11 and 12 Byron Bay today. Come and meet Shane Crawford and Intern Pete at...
0: one of those is...
2: Yeah, wow. How dare you?
0: Legend.
2: Get on his tailwind and Intern Pete.
5: Oh, and Intern Pete. Okay, yeah. Gotcha.
2: And also, you need to... Have you not picked a location for this? Just saying it's... People just wandering around Byron.
6: Main Street.
2: Yes.
5: Yeah, I think I'm locking the audio guys from Byron, so I'm just thinking if I was to put it in his mind, let's just say the main street, just the main street at some stage.
2: But again, it's a really long one. They could be hanging around Assembly Label there or Venroy anywhere. There's a great RSL right on the beach there.
5: The RSL it is. Let's go to the RSL this afternoon between 11 and 12. Shane Crawford in Tempe. And then I'm going to call this logistics guy. Truck, my goal is to get to Sydney by tonight. That is absolutely so for the show tomorrow morning and then make my way to Melbourne.
2: Listen, I know we're having some fun. Are you okay getting the back of a truck?
5: Yeah, that's fine. I'm a dairy farmer by trade. I grew up on trucks and stuff. So, yeah, no, it should be good. Yeah, no, it'll be fine. This is an adventure. Like, watch out, Jules London Getaway. This is the new Australian
2: travel show. Watch out. They're really quaking right now. Yeah, we'd love to do a travel show where you just travel a couple of K. You just barely make it out the airport, Jules.
5: Can I just say, I know it's gotten off to a rough start, but today's the day. Thanks to Crawford, Shane Crawford, we are going to make some real
2: legwork. There's actually a taxi company called Crawford. You're calling him Crawford. No one calls him Crawford, but not in Downton Abbey. Thank you, Mr. Crawford. Lord Crawford, we'll see you now in the drawing room. His name's Crawford Shane.
5: Sorry, my apologies.
2: And also, you two are a couple of fizzy fireworks together. Please record. You should actually record the entire journey, you two.
5: We'll do a special podcast in the car today. Why not? For sure. That'll be great. No, thanks, Croft. Thanks, guys. I promise tomorrow we'll be...
2: So, 6 a.m. tomorrow morning, you're going to be somewhere in Sydney.
5: Somewhere in Sydney, absolutely. So if anyone's got a room for the night or whatever they can...
2: Oh, yeah, I just realised we don't even have a room for a night. It's one thing about getting in moving. Moving to where? It's a big old city. And this is your homecoming, though. I mean, you're like one of the biggest stars in Sydney.
5: Well, I don't know. Not my words, obviously, but I'll go with it.
2: Yeah, well, if Chris Hemsworth is the kind of king of Byron, you think Hemo, you think radio, you think IP, intern Pete.
0: He's the king of Oxford Street, so maybe got some mates over there, Pete,
5: that might
0: be able to help you.
5: Okay, Oxford Hotel it is, clearly. That's the local. No, it'll be fine. I'm sure... Can I, just one thing at a time, let's get to Shane Crawford, let's get to Byron Bay, and then let's get to Sydney, let's get a bed, and then we'll work out what we're going to have.
2: Love it. A bed. All right. And listen, seriously, if anyone can help him, we genuinely don't have it. I don't want people thinking we have stuff lined up. We generally have nowhere for poor Pete to stay tonight if he makes it to Sydney. There must be somebody that can help him out.
1: Surely the Langham could put him up for the night.
2: Oh, wow. Oh, let me go straight in at the top there.
1: Yeah, no, but I've got mates.
2: I was thinking about backpackers or a caravan park.
1: Oh, no, he needs the star treatment.
2: Or actually, there's loads of great motels.
5: Mm. Oh, yeah, but the Langham is good. Patsy, you've got a good contact at the Langham, right?
0: I've got a good contact at the Ibis Budget, Pete. How about
2: you do that? Okay. Think Ibis, think Pete.
5: Yep, both of them. Langham and the Langham. I'll do both. Half and half. Why not? Let's do a half and half deal.
2: All right, hey, listen, stay safe, intern Pete, and good luck.
5: Do. Keep an eye on the socials, guys. We'll keep everyone updated throughout the day.
2: Yeah, you can see his progress. Honestly, that car trip with him and Crawf, I'm glad I'm not in that car. I've been trying to open the door and get out. Two fizzing fireworks. You can follow us, like our socials, head to on Instagram, on Facebook, look for The Christian O'Connell Show. Pete, we'll chat to you tomorrow morning at 6. Good luck.
5: Hooray.
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5: Well, hello there, Amanda.
6: We are back, so back that I've spilt, don't tell the techs, I've spilt some, well, it's a mocha hot chocolate arrangement all over my desk here. Didn't go into the wiring. She said adjusting her wiring.
5: That's why on your side of the desk there's no wiring. There's no technical stuff.
6: No, I just speak into the air and hope people can catch my words.
5: It's akin to putting a little steering wheel with a little kid in the car. So pretend that they're driving. That's what we do for you.
6: I'm sitting in the bimbo seat and I'm happy for it.
5: And you're doing well.
6: Thank you. Welcome back to you, Brendan.
5: Yes.
6: Did you have a nice break?
5: Had a great break. I was a bit worried. I went over to New Zealand. Not that I was worried about going to New Zealand, but the night before we set sail on the flight, I had a fall at home and corked my thigh.
6: What's cork mean when it goes bang?
5: Your footy players get it a lot, but geez, it hurt like the dickens. It felt like there was a rock in my thigh and I couldn't squinch down and I thought, oh, here we go. Got to be on a plane. And I was a bit worried that I might have to go to the doctor instead. I got in contact with my good doctor friend here.
6: I said, I know Dr. Kevorkian will take your call. Right, yeah. I said, here's what you do. I said, either go to the doctor and get some anti-inflammatories, or if you can't be bothered and don't have time to do that, Panadol Osteo, which is an anti-inflammatory, and the next 2 hours, take Nurofen. 2 hours later, Panadol. 2 hours later, Nurofen. Just get yourself through this period where you're on the plane.
5: And it worked. And I thought I'm going to be okay because it's only a two-hour flight. But then as we're landing in Queenstown, I don't know if you've landed in Queenstown lately, but it's a bit hit and miss as you come in there. And then the pilot decided that we can't land there. What? We've got to go to Christchurch. I said, come on, mate, you can make this. People were a bit upset.
6: Was it turbulent?
5: Yeah, no, he just thought, let's go to Christchurch and let's get on a bus for six hours to come back.
6: There was storm.
5: There was crosswinds, big wind shear. And as I said, I was like mentally saying, because people were going, oh, I hope he keeps going to Christchurch. I said, no, come on, mate. One more turn. You'll be able to make this.
6: Let's bounce it.
5: Come on, Gary.
6: Let's bounce
5: you
6: it
5: can
6: on
5: do
6: the
5: it,
6: tarmac.
5: Gary. Come on, Gary.
6: And so you went to Christchurch and then had to get a bus or something?
5: Yeah, and then I was in Christchurch. I was watching university students at the duty free shop loading up on liquor to go on the 6 hour bus trip.
6: So what time did you leave home?
5: 4 a.m. in the morning.
6: What time did you get there?
5: Midnight. And we actually flew over where we were staying in Queenstown. That was the other thing. And that's the first time in my life. I've been flying since I was 6 weeks old. That was the first time in my life that's ever happened.
6: Harley and I were once going to Dunk Island, and it was the same thing, hugely, hugely turbulent, horrific. And so we flew over it, and I thought, I'm going to – I don't like turbulence. I'm not scared. I'd rather smash into something than feel sick. So I felt hideously ill, And then we had to turn around and come back and then take a boat, which I just spewed the whole way. Happy holidays, everyone.
5: But I'll say this. How good is New Zealand?
6: New Zealand's fantastic.
5: Queenstown,
6: I love it.
5: Bravo. Yeah. What a super time. Yeah. Everywhere I went, I just loved it.
6: Nice. And how'd your leg go?
5: My leg was good, came good in the end. And it probably stopped me from doing extreme stuff. So it hobbled me a bit because I probably would have gone for a ski or I probably would have done some extreme stuff.
6: Did you do a bungee jump?
5: I would have done that because you've done that.
6: Oh, yeah.
5: And it looks nuts and you think, well, but you get into the Queenstown vibe.
6: The first day as you're taking that gondola up the mountain.
5: Yeah, who does that?
6: And then on the fifth day it was my son and I and we both hated it. I've never heard anyone else say they hated it. I think people are faking it. It's hideous.
5: Yeah.
6: Don't do it.
5: So why did you do it?
6: Well, I know now it's hideous.
5: Oh, okay. This is pre-hip surgery?
6: Post.
5: Or the reason for hip surgery?
6: No, it was after, which was terrible.
5: Anyway, it's good to be back at
6: isn't
5: the
6: it just,
5: Fun Factory.
6: Isn't it just?
5: And we've got an action-packed show. I'll say this. We've got prizes galore. What about the F1 Grand Prix next year? We've got tickets, great tickets that you want to give away on our show.
6: Absolutely we do. We've got $2,000 on the line for Instagram.
5: Yep. And the Fast Five. We can't do anything until we do the Fast Five. It's Jonesy and Amanda driving you home for Jam Nation.
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0: Hello there, it's Jonesy and Amanda driving you home this Tuesday, the 6th of October.
1: How fast can this thing go?
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0: It's great to be into the Fast Five. Five questions. Can you go all the way and answer all five questions correctly? If you do that, Amanda will say...
5: If you get question five, you get a 12-month Amazing plan, an unlimited Amazing plan.
0: Jenny is in Nowra.
5: Hello, Jenny.
6: Hello, how are you going?
5: Very well. Did you miss us for the last 2 weeks? Did you know we weren't here?
6: No. No, I didn't, sorry.
5: Well, that's fair enough because we did play best of...
0: No, you didn't know we're here or no, you didn't miss us?
5: No, yeah.
6: No, I've actually been overseas.
0: Oh, where'd you go?
5: Where'd you go?
6: To Europe.
5: Oh, how lovely.
0: Sounds a little vague there. Jenny, you on the run? Europe's a big place.
6: I'm very tired.
0: Of course you are.
5: Well, let's see what we can do, Jenny. Let's see if your brain can kick in here.
0: Just whereabouts in Europe, Jenny, just so we can move on.
5: Well, Europe's a big place, Brendan.
0: Yeah, I know. Yeah, but
5: we're looking for postcodes.
0: Yeah, well, that's what they
6: say. Okay. Hungry is one place.
5: Nice.
0: Okay, that'll do.
5: Nice.
0: That's all you have to say.
5: Question one. Which superhero does actor Robert Pattinson play?
6: God.
5: No, not
6: no
5: God.
6: Idea.
5: Imagine God as a superhero.
0: Jenny.
5: Oh, Jenny, go and have a sleep.
0: Regards to Hungry. Deborah is in Penrith.
5: Hello, Deborah.
7: Hello, how are you?
5: Very well. Do you know which superhero Robert Pattinson plays?
7: I wouldn't have a clue, sorry.
5: No, he's only done one of these. Various, a number of actors have done it. Can I give a clue of some of the actors who've done it?
0: Well,
5: in the past?
0: Let's see what happens with Sarah of Ballarat.
5: Maybe Sarah knows. Do you know Sarah?
7: Batman.
0: Yeah, Sarah knows. Okay, do you want to, you've got nothing else to say?
5: Well, no, that's been answered now.
0: I was reading an article, Mr. Freeze, when Arnold Schwarzenegger played Mr. Freeze.
5: It was a terrible film.
0: It was dreadful. But his wife was pregnant and his housekeeper was pregnant with both his children at the same time while he was filming that.
5: Right. So he said, this is a terrible role, but I got to get out of the house. I'll take it.
0: I'm just going to do this movie.
5: Just call me Mr. Freeze. Don't care.
0: Whenever I think I'm in trouble at home, I just think of Arnold Schwarzenegger with pregnant housekeeper, pregnant
5: the
0: wife.
5: The difference is
0: together.
5: Someone was cleaning his house and he was thrilled for it.
0: Sarah.
5: Question two. We're going to play the not-so-secret sound. Sarah, what is this?
0: Any ideas, Sarah?
7: Unfortunately, no. I have no idea what that is.
0: Oh, Sarah.
5: Sorry, Sarah.
0: Let's just have a listen again, Ryan. It's Jonesy and Amanda driving you home for Jam Nation.
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5: We are back.
0: Yeah.
5: So back. Don't tell the techs.
0: Mm-hmm.
5: I've spilt some mocha, hot chocolate arrangement, all over my desk here. 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

0: Hello there, it's Jonesy Demander. It's good to be back, driving you home this Tuesday afternoon.
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0: Lap. 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
2: And if you get five answers within that time, you will win two Sunday passes to the Formula One Australian Grand
0: Kathy
2: Prix.
0: Kathy Kino just before failed spectacularly with motorcycle brands.
2: She, I think, did okay.
0: And now she slipped up
2: by thinking that a certain word was a motorcycle brand, but it was a rude
0: now
2: word.
0: Now we have to go to HR after the show.
2: But here's what happens. You can win those passes if you do this, and you'll also go into the draw for a VIP upgrade, so you'll be watching from the grandstand.
0: You don't call us, though. We call you, jonesydemander.com.au. Zach is in Fitzroy. Hello, Zach.
4: Hey, how we going?
0: Good. Is he happy to get a call from us, mate?
4: Oh, yeah, absolutely.
2: There you go. We haven't blown a whistle down the line at us, so we're happy.
0: We're not here to waste your time, Zach.
2: We're going to give you 30 seconds, Zach, and you have... So you have 30 seconds to give us five examples of a certain thing.
0: Let's count them down.
4: Okay.
0: Today's category is chocolate bars.
2: Go, give us five.
4: Mars, Snickers, Violet Crumble, Crunchy, and Picnic.
0: Oh, there it is.
2: Wow, Zach, you made that look easy.
5: Here he comes.
0: I reckon.
5: Big racer, he's a big man.
0: It can do anything. Certainly name five motorcycle brands without upsetting people. Zach, congratulations, you.
4: Do we need to do that?
0: No, you don't need to do that,
2: No,
0: mate.
2: Not at all.
0: Two Sunday passes to the Formula One Australian Grand Prix, and you've gone in the running for a VIP upgrade. If you win, you'll be watching from the grandstand. Maybe you'll see Sam Newman and he'll comment on your pants.
4: Oh, incredible. That'll be fun.
2: That's all you need. Thank you, Zach.
0: It's lights out in Melbourne. Don't miss the Formula One Moët and Chandon Australian Grand Prix 2027 in April. 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

0: Hello there, it's Jonesy Demander driving you home this Tuesday afternoon, the Tuesday, the 6th of October. That means on Sunday, the 11th of October, I have only five days to get a present for my wife.
1: You know, it might surprise you to hear that her birthday is the same date every year.
0: I know, but you have no one to blame but yourself. We have been married for some time now, 35 years, and it gets harder and harder to buy for my wife. And my mother-in-law, Maeve, she said this about my wife, Helen. Helen knows what she doesn't like.
1: Right.
0: And over the years,
1: were you on that list?
0: I've bought many, many gifts and many expensive gifts. And there was a time there, a rich period of where I would just go to the jewelry guy.
1: Yeah.
0: And Emilio, his name was, a lovely fella. And I'd say, what will my wife like? And he'd go, she'd love this.
1: Well, that's perfect.
0: And it was so good. And we had that for years. But then one year I bought her the same set of earrings that I'd bought the year before. And he didn't even recognize. And I said, and she said, I've already got these earrings. So I said to her, it's your birthday on Sunday. What would you like
1: jewelry?
0: For your birthday? She doesn't want jewels. I said, do you want some more jewels? No, doesn't want jewels. She doesn't like practical things. You remember the
1: hose reel incident?
0: The hosing incident.
1: That was Mother's Day. You bought her a hose reel.
0: Because I saw her in the garden struggling with the hose. Mm-hmm. And I went, and she loves hosing
1: she
0: in the garden.
1: She loves gardening.
0: And so I said, you know what? And I got her one of those get out of town retractable hose.
1: The problem
0: reels.
1: Was she got out of town.
0: And what did she say to you?
1: She said, I haven't had a Mother's Day.
0: She's not my mother. Like, I get nothing for Father's Day from her. Mm. So anyway, so now I don't know what to do.
1: So has she given you any hints?
0: No, she just said, oh, okay, this is the hint. I like nice things.
1: But she doesn't want jewellery.
0: Yeah, what the hell is nice things?
1: Does she want flowers? I love flowers.
0: Who wants flowers?
1: How about once a month, a huge, beautiful bunch of flowers arrive.
0: Well, that sounds expensive.
1: Yeah. Well, remember that time I arranged for you for beer to be delivered once a month?
0: That was great.
1: Yeah, well, flowers might be a nice thing.
0: And then the guy kept dropping them off once a month and he started getting too chatty.
1: Oh.
0: Was that part of the deal?
1: No. Your wife insisted. So not flowers every month?
0: She likes nice things. That's all she said.
1: Well, so flowers are nice things. She likes reading. I know that. She likes gardening.
0: I just gave her Leon Moriarty's new book, Big Little Truths, the sequel to that. That's
1: I happen to know you got that from the office here.
0: Well, yeah, I've already read it. I read it while I was on holidays.
1: Had a coffee stain.
0: But it was a very good read.
1: Well, what are you going to get? So she doesn't want jewellery.
0: No.
1: You're saying
0: she doesn't want practical things.
1: You're saying she doesn't want flowers because you can't be bothered.
0: No, I just, you know, flowers. What's with women and flowers?
1: Well, they like them. That's the point. It's her birthday, not yours.
0: Like her saying,
1: men and beer. What's that about?
0: Men like beer.
1: Yeah,
0: and
1: women
0: beer.
1: Like flowers.
0: Okay. Well, you know what? Maybe I should leave it up to ChatGPT. Maybe I should. Jim, I Rye.
2: Yeah.
0: Why don't I get you to, because you're good with ChatGPT.
1: What information would you give ChatGPT?
0: So, wife of 35 years. Write this down, Ryan.
2: Okay, yeah.
0: Wife of 35 years.
2: Yeah.
0: She doesn't want any more jewelry. She doesn't want anything practical.
1: But she likes nice things.
2: Okay.
1: What's it giving you?
0: Well, no, we'll take a break. We'll come back.
1: Take a break.
0: With the results. And we'll see how it goes.
1: All right.
0: That's coming up. It's Jonesy and Amanda driving you home for Jam Nation.
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0: No looking back here, 10 questions, 60 seconds on the clock. You can pass if you don't know an answer. We'll come back to that question if time permits. You get all the questions right, $1,000.
3: You can make it $2,000. 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
0: Michelle is in Linfield.
3: Hello, Michelle.
4: Hello.
3: Hello. Are you feeling fruity and confident today?
4: Oh, yeah, I'm excited.
3: Oh, good. That's the best place to be.
0: That's a big part of it, Michelle.
3: All right, Michelle, we've got 10 questions. We've got 60 seconds. Do say pass if you're not sure, because we might have time to come back, okay?
4: Okay.
3: All right, Michelle, here we go. Here comes question number one. What's the third letter of our alphabet?
4: C.
3: Question two. The movie Happy Feet features which animal?
4: Penguin.
3: Question three, what's the chocolate company that has the initials DL?
4: A pass.
3: Question four, what genre of music did Taylor Swift start in?
4: Country.
3: Question five, what fast food chain's mascot is a clown?
4: McDonald's.
3: Question six, if you're born on Christmas Day, what's your star sign?
4: Oh, Capricorn?
3: Question seven, the primary colours are red, yellow and what?
4: Green.
0: Oh, that's a secondary.
3: It's blue.
4: Oh, it's blue. Oh, never mind.
3: And I reckon you'd know this if you had a bit more time to think about it. DL. What chocolate company has those initials?
4: DL. I don't know.
3: It's
0: I used to make
3: no
0: the big
3: Daryl Lee.
0: The big freckle egg at Easter time.
4: Oh, I love the licorice. There you go. Never mind.
3: Oh, plops.
0: Michelle.
3: Oh, Michelle, thank you for playing.
4: Thanks for having me.
0: Well, thank you for being and bringing the enthusiasm, Michelle.
3: Yeah.
0: It'll be back again tomorrow if you'd like to play jonesydemander.com.au. It's Jonesy Demander driving you home for Jam Nation.
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I woke last night to the sound of thunder. How far off, I sat and wondered. Started humming a song from 1962. Ain't it funny how the night moves, when you just don't seem to have as much to lose. Strange how the night moves.

across Jerry's Plains and anywhere you go with the free iHeartRadio app. This is the Upper Hunters 981 2NM. 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

0: Hello there, it's Jonesy and Amanda driving you home this Tuesday afternoon. And it's nice to be back at the old Fun Factory.
1: And I have received some very heartwarming and emotional gifts regarding Minnie.
0: Yeah.
1: And I've been okay. It's been 3 weeks.
0: As soon as you talk about it, you start crying.
1: Oh, not always. That's the thing. It is like a wave. You stick your head up occasionally and you're okay, and then the next minute you're not. But can I say thank you? Marianne did an incredible painting of Minnie, which I've got at home. Muster Dogs, my favourite television show, have sent me a little border collie in memory of Minnie.
0: That looks exactly like Minnie.
1: Doesn't it just?
0: Is that just coincidence or?
1: No, often the Muster Dogs are border collies, but they've sent in memory of Minnie.
0: Yeah, nice.
1: Beautiful. And this woman, she's incredible. Her name is Lola Bird and she does miniatures. She's done one of Minnie for me.
0: Oh.
1: I'm very grateful for
0: that. Well, give me a look at that. That is amazing.
1: Isn't it beautiful?
0: Did she sculpt that?
1: Yes, she did.
0: It looks like one of those little miniature soldiers that you see those dudes make.
1: It's a little mini.
0: Or you see on Royal Dalton.
1: Yeah. Thank you so much. And so many people have reached out. And it is, you know, I got an email from a man called Alan and I really relate to this. He said, why it hurts so much is that your regular brain knows they're no longer here.
0: Mm-hmm.
1: But it's another part of your brain that works on pattern and repetition and that you expect to see them when you turn the corner, when they, you know, where their little bed used to be or their bowls used to be. And it's that clash of those two parts of your brain that's the most piercing part of grief. You can't believe that they're not there.
0: Mm.
1: And then gradually you get used to the new reality. And you think you're going okay and then bam. And my bam was just a few days ago when we got Minnie's remains back.
0: Oh.
1: And I've arranged to have her in two little stones, one for our home in the garden.
0: Yep.
1: And one for our place on the south coast where she loved it and I loved taking her there. But it's interesting that Harley just lost it.
0: Of course.
1: And I've seen this man and all the stuff he's gone through in his life and his recent medical stuff, I've only seen him cry maybe three times his whole life. And he just lost it. And we both sobbed. I said to him yesterday, are you feeling better from your big cry? And he said, he just can't stop. And I feel a bit the same. But I think Minnie's death opened our grief for a whole lot of stuff. Because there's a whole lot of stuff that's really hard to put your finger on for our sons as well about what Harley's going through. It's been 8 years, so it's hard and it's slow and it's frustrating and it's piercing. But Minnie's grief was so pure, we could all grieve that and it's just allowed all of us to, it's like opening a vent for everything.
0: Would you say it's like a pressure valve?
1: Yeah. And it's interesting that I've been seeing a lot of stuff on socials about people who own elderly dogs and there's an exhaustion that comes with us when you're watching your dog and every day thinking, how are they today? What can I do to ease their pain? How is this going for them? And on the very last day where I felt that Minnie looked at me saying, it has to be today, I kind of thought, okay, and I just let her be. And the weight lifted off my shoulders as well because it had been resolved.
0: Mm.
1: That anxiety leading up when you've got an elderly dog is exhausting. So many people are going through all of this, which is why so many people have reached out about Minnie. Because it's such a shared grief and an exhaustion for all of us.
0: And it is a wave.
1: It is a wave. And one minute you're fine and the next minute inexplicably. And I felt it when I left her little stone behind on the south coast. I was there over the holidays. And I thought, I'm leaving her behind. And on the way down, I thought, she's normally sitting on the back seat. Instead, she remains in the boot. How did this happen?
0: You didn't think about putting her on the back seat?
1: Oh, you know, I did. And I also thought about taking her down and sitting on the grass with her when I in the south coast. But then when I left, I thought I'm leaving her behind, which is stupid.
0: You know, it's not.
1: They're ashes.
0: But you've got some of her here as well?
1: I've got some of it here.
0: So that's good.
1: I know, but I know it's also, it's not her.
0: I know.
1: I know that. But
0: you've just got to go
1: I'm
0: with it.
1: I'm riding the wave.
0: But thank you to all the people that reached out. Thank you to the people that sent stuff in.
1: Oh, and just thank you so much.
0: That sharing, is such a.
1: And people sharing their own stories and of their own grief.
0: And you're going through this yourself with your dog. There's no shame in this.
1: No, but what I've loved is so many other people have said, I know exactly how you feel.
0: Exactly. We're all in the same boat. So thank you for all your gifts.
1: Yeah.
0: Except for Kylie for sending me that ginormous T-shirt. It's way too big for the footy. Look at it. Look how
1: you beautiful. Did look like Herman Munster in it.
2: Righto, you
1: Kylie
2: two.
1: Sees you.
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1: Well, we will be back again tomorrow.
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1: See you then.
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7: 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This is your news now.
10: Good morning, I am Cameron Smith. The High Court will today hand down its ruling in a case with big implications for a coal mine near Musselbrook. It's the first climate change case to reach Australia's highest court, with Mac Energy appealing to overturn its mine extension for the Mount Pleasant coal mine. At stake is whether planning authorities must consider the local climate impacts of a mine's downstream emissions before granting approval. President of Plaintiff Dams Heg went Wendy Wales says she's hopeful for a positive outcome.
11: While it is Mac Energy that has brought this case to the High Court, we are glad climate change is being taken seriously. We know High Court decisions are not predictable, but remain confident of the validity and value of our case.
10: Property prices in the Hunter Valley have dipped slightly in the past month. That's according to the latest realestate.com.au data. Despite the monthly dip of 0.26%, prices are still up 3.22% compared to this time last year. While in the city, September marked the seventh consecutive month of price falls in Sydney. The state government has released a new cattle tick strategy to protect New South Wales beef and dairy industries. The state government says the old approach, which focused only on properties that self-reported ticks, wasn't working. A new strategy takes a region-wide approach because ticks don't stop at the fence line. New South Wales will be split into high, medium and low-risk areas, with resources directed at the higher-risk zones. Musselbrookshire Council has adopted a new Together statement as its official acknowledgement of country. It replaces the previous statement, which was adopted back in 2005. The new statement was developed by Council's Aboriginal Reference Group with input from local schools and the Youth Council. Councils say the Together statement is more than an acknowledgement. Turning to sport, more Newcastle Knights players have been called up to represent their nations at the Rugby League World Cup. Knights captain Kalyn Ponga and veteran centre Dane Gagai have earned New Zealand selection for the first time. Ponga pledged his allegiance to the Kiwis earlier this year following changes to State of Origin eligibility rules. Gagai had his switch approved by the IRL board as he last represented Australia 8 years ago. That's your local news and sport. I'm Cameron Smith.
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12: Hi, I'm Phoebe Humphrey. Five soldiers remain in hospital this morning after a fatal training exercise in the Northern Territory. A military vehicle rolled on Monday at Mount Bundy around 100 k's southeast of Darwin. 28-year-old Corporal Brendan Hannam lost his life. Angus Taylor is confident migration changes proposed by the Coalition will be budget neutral, promising to release costings closer to the federal election. The plans include slashing net overseas migration to 100,000 in the first 2 years. The opposition leader telling the ABC some aged care workers will be exempt.
13: Now, we recognise there's particular sectors of need. One of those is healthcare, including aged care, and that's why we've made special exemptions and transition allowances for that.
12: Israel's ambassador to Australia has joined the condemnation of the pro-Palestinian vigils that have been planned across the country today on the third anniversary of the October 7 attacks. An online retailer, ASOS, has suffered a cyber attack with customers' personal data believed to have been accessed.
7: 2NM, your sport now.
12: In sport, Novak Djokovic has taken out the final of the China Open after Australia's Alex de Minaur was forced to retire hurt. The Demon suffered a groin issue. The AFL is reportedly set to move the grand final to a twilight start, with wheels in motion to have the 2028 blockbuster start at 5:15 Melbourne time. And Kalen Ponga's free to play for the Kiwis in the upcoming Rugby League World Cup. The Knights skipper taking an early guilty plea over a high shot on Roosters lock Victor Ratley in Sunday's grand final. That's the latest news and sport.

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2: Looking at a cloudy day with a medium chance of showers, mainly along the coastal fringe. There is a slight chance anywhere else. Winds will be south to southeasterly up to around 35 kilometres an hour. We're looking at highs in the low 20s and we have a high fire danger rating. Tomorrow, going to be partly cloudy, 24 on the way, and the winds will ease off. 32 and sunny after some morning fog on Friday and maybe some possible showers and storm around, and 30 on Saturday. That is your latest four-day forecast in Singleton. Currently, you're stepping out to 15.4 degrees.
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2: Good morning and welcome. It is Pete here with you at 8 minutes after six. I do need to start with some traffic. There's been a two-car accident on the New England Highway just near Leamington Road. It is affecting northbound traffic. So if you're northbound, just past Leamington Road on the New England Highway, there is a two-car accident. We'll get into our traffic a little bit later on this half hour. A big show today. Dave Brown, we're talking the prancing horse, the Ferrari. Well, a Ferrari with a bit of difference. We'll do that after 6:30. Virginia Greentree, the head producer for the upcoming play Don't Dress for Dinner, is going to join us to talk about the Matt's event. Pat Ryan, the newly elected mayor of the Upper Hunter Shire Council, will be in to talk all things happening around the region. And expecting Inspector Todd Hobson from Hunter Valley Police to drop in for a yarn as well. But now let's get straight into our morning. It's the Dream Academy on Life in a Northern Town. Oh yeah, and if I remember, we'll even do the Daily Challenge. It is 6:09 as we get into our Wednesday together, the 7th day of October, here on 2NM. Thanks to Harvey Norman, Muswellbrook Fair.

0: 16 after 6 on your Wednesday morning, the 7th day of October, as we do with Smash Mouth and All Star. And after 6.30, not only do we talk motoring with Dave Brown from drivenmedia.com.au, but we'll also play along with our daily challenge. Today, being Wednesday, it's to do with music. 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
1: 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The 2NM Street Team is on the move across the Upper Hunter and we're bringing the goodies with us. 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As soon as you hear where we are, head straight to the van. But don't muck around. We'll be gone in 10 minutes. The 2NM Street Team is coming to your town. Thanks to Muswellbrook Workers Club. 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
1: 2NM local traffic.
0: There is one incident to talk about this morning. It's on the New England Highway just past Leamington Road at Liddell. Started up just before 6 o'clock. Northbound traffic is affected, a two-car accident. Emergency services are in attendance, so allow some extra travel time. See anything else out on our roads this morning? 65431981 is the number to call, or message through when you can on the Hunter Connect Tech 0455 33 1981. That's been your 2NM early bird traffic.
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1: 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Thanks to Harvey Norman, Muswellbrook Fair.
0: Let's do with some Daddy Cool. 21 after 6 on a cloudy and breezy day.

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0: They say time flies when you're having fun. It is Pete here with you on your 100% Hunter Breakfast Show. More than 17 coal proposals in the New South Wales planning pipeline could be affected by a High Court ruling due out today. Cam's got all the details on that and more in your local news. We've got your national news on the way. And after 6:30, I'll give you the first of our clues in the Daily Challenge.
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5: 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This is your news now.
7: Good morning, I'm Cameron Smith. More than 17 coal proposals in the New South Wales planning pipeline could be affected by a High Court ruling due today. The court will decide whether the local climate impacts of coal burned overseas must be considered when approving a mine. The case began with a Muswellbrook area community group challenging the Mount Pleasant expansion to 21 million tonnes a year, more than double the current rate. Lawyer for Johnson Legal, Anita O'Hara, says a win for Damseg would have massive implications globally.
8: If our client wins, the implications would extend well beyond Mount Pleasant. The ruling would be applied by courts and planning authorities across Australia, and we expect it will be studied internationally as one of the most significant domestic climate law decisions in the world.
7: On the topic of mine approvals, Premier Chris Minns visited Hunter Valley operations near Singleton yesterday, backing the mine's extension. The Independent Planning Commission approved the project last week, extending the North Pit to 2045 and the South to 2042. The mine says the approval helped secure about 1,500 jobs. HVO General Manager Dave Foster thanked the state government for its support. The New England Highway between Muswellbrook and Armidale is in line for a major upgrade. The federal and state governments announcing this morning nearly $850 million for the corridor, the biggest share of a $1.74 billion program. Works will include roads and intersection widening, turning lanes and new overtaking lanes. The funding is aimed at improving safety for regional travellers and heavy vehicle drivers. Nominations are now open for the 2027 Upper Hunter Shire Australia Day Awards. Council is asking the community to help recognise the people and groups who quietly make a difference. Anyone can nominate, and the form takes only 5 to 10 minutes to complete. Council is encouraging residents to nominate early. Turning to sport, Knights forward Tyson Frizzell has earned another call-up to the Rugby League World Cup, but he's set to debut for his third nation at the tournament. Frizzell made his first appearance with Wales in 2013 before winning the 2017 tournament with the Kangaroos. But now the veteran front rower will line up for Tonga, as he did in the 2023 tour of England. He'll join the likes of Jason Taumalolo and Adam Fanua-Blake in a powerful forward pack. That's your local news and sport. I'm Cameron Smith.
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9: Hi, I'm Phoebe Humphrey. The soldier who's died in a military training exercise in the Top End is being remembered as a beloved member of the Defence Force. He's been named as Corporal Brendan Hannam, and Defence Minister Richard Miles has told Nine he'd spent 9 years in the Army.
10: He had been deployed to both Afghanistan and the United Kingdom, where he had participated in the training of new recruits to the Ukrainian Armed Forces.
9: Five soldiers remain in hospital this morning. A seventh man has been arrested over a suspected terror plot at a UK Air Force base used by the US military. A 22-year-old British national has been detained, but no charges have been laid. OpenAI says it can't explain why a lot of Aussies don't trust AI. A top exec from the company faced a parliamentary inquiry yesterday following the Medicare statistics hack in June. Jason Kwan says OpenAI is looking to rebuild trust. And former ABC presenter Richard Moorcraft is being remembered after his death from cancer. The 70-year-old had only been diagnosed with the disease this year.
11: 2NM, your sport now.
9: In sport, heartbreak for Alex de Minaur in the China Open final after being forced to retire injured. The Aussie handing the title over to Novak Djokovic after suffering a groin injury.
12: The people that are here and the people that are back home, thank you for all the support.
9: And Cam Green has been ruled out of the first test against South Africa starting on Friday due to an abdominal strain he suffered during the one-day series. While in domestic cricket, the Sheffield season officially gets underway today with Victoria hosting South Australia. That's the latest news and sport.
11: From

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3: Cloudy and breezy today. Winds up to around 25 to 35k an hour throughout the daytime. 22 is the top we're looking at and a high fire danger rating. Tomorrow for your Thursday, partly cloudy and 24 with the winds easing off a little. 32 and sunshine on Friday. That will see showers and a possible storm for Saturday and tops of 30 degrees. That is your latest four-day forecast. Currently in Denman, good morning. It's 15.1 degrees.
0: Good morning. It's the 100% Hunter Breakfast Show on 2NM. Just like modern art, if you close one eye and lean to one side, it'll make more sense.
3: Yes, most of the time it does. Now, before we get into this half hour and very soon talk some motoring with Dave Brown about the Ferrari, how about we give our first clue for our daily challenge? Canadian singer-songwriter who was born in 1959. That's what we're looking for. It's a 65431 981 if you reckon you've got an answer to get on our standby list for our end-of-month prize draw. So a Canadian singer-songwriter born in 1959 as we do with Four Non-Blondes and What's Up on your 100% Hunter Breakfast Show, all thanks to Harvey Norman, Muswellbrook Fair. It's Pete in with you.

0: 19 minutes to 7. I gave you the clue, the first of our daily challenge clues. So let's see who's playing along. Good morning, 2&M.
1: Hey, how you doing?
0: I'm good, Mark. I'm good. What's doing? Not much. Just hanging around for the morning, getting into your Wednesday. All right, tell me, a Canadian singer-songwriter who was born in 1959, who do you think we're looking for today?
1: I was thinking Neil Young, but he was born before then.
0: Oh, no. No, not Neil Young.
1: Yeah, no.
0: You'll have to listen
1: in. He's 80.
0: Well, it's only a few years older. You'll have to tune in again for 7:30 Clue. All right, thanks for playing. Catch ya. Yeah, I'll give another clue after 7:30. For now, let's talk motoring.

0: Time to talk some motoring with Dave Brown from drivenmedia.com.au, and let's have a look at the prancing horse, the Ferrari. Now, would you go and pay $56 million on a new Ferrari? Well, it seems that they believe we will.
1: Yes, it's beyond me. The normal Ferrari is beyond me, but the very first one of their new Luce, their all-electric one, which has been criticized for its design in general, but nonetheless, some American paid in Australian dollars, $56 million, $40 million American dollars, for the first one, deemed number zero, first off, hasn't even been produced or finished quite yet, but he'll get it soon.
0: Yeah, that's I wouldn't want to be waiting if I'm spending that sort of money. But the design of this vehicle, I was having a look at it. It does look nothing like a Ferrari, firstly. No. But why would anyone want to spend so much money on just one car? I mean, that's so much higher than what the retail price will be, is it not?
1: Yeah, the retail price might be one or two, says he in an off-casual way, $1 or $2 million. But the point is, he is a philanthropist. He's a very rich guy. And, $40 million probably doesn't mean that much to him. I once had a friend heard an interview from someone, or a presentation at a dinner from someone who had been very successful in life. And the friend said, I go out for the night, and if we spend $200, my wife and I, we can cope with that. What's your figure for that? And the guy said, I don't know, 10,000, but this guy gives away money, and the reality is that this is being sold by Ferrari, but the money will go into their charity. So this is not just crazy, it's rather a clever tax dodge, if you want to be, and tax doesn't give you everything back, but if you want to be a philanthropist, this is doing so with style and with publicity, and so it makes the point.
0: So how did he make his money, this guy?
1: He's an interesting bloke. Herbie Wightheim. Herbert. They call him Dr. Herbert, but that's a point that may be contested. But he made his money in optometry.
0: Right.
1: And he realised that there was a lot of damage to the eye from ultraviolet rays, so he got into things like tinting for plastic lenses and so on. So he's an inventor, he's a creative guy, and I think has great meaning. By the way, Luce means light.
0: Yeah,
1: which is rather a nice little irony, I suppose. And so he did all that thing, started up, and now makes chemicals and stuff. He's 87, by the way, and for the optometry industry, for the glasses industry and so on, which helps reduce the impact of light on your eyes.
0: So he's not actually a true doctor, medical doctor as such? It's just something bestowed upon him?
1: Yes, let's say that he has quite a number, I think at least three honorary degrees, and one from medical, one from science, a PhD and that. But I think in America, there is that notion of a university giving to him, not for the study that you've done, but for the practical work that you've done. And to be quite honest with you, I don't necessarily begrudge him that. But usually honorary degrees means that you don't put doctor in front of your name.
0: Yeah.
1: He has, but then again, he's giving a lot of money to charity.
0: Nah, fair enough. Now, do you think with him spending so much on the...

0: this, and a number of people, even those that have started electric cars, are saying that supercars aren't really made for full electric vehicles. You still want to have noise and all those sorts of things. And I've often thought that really a supercar is probably going to have a hybrid more than necessarily it'll just have a full electric, both for range and status and image, and still wanting to have and spend a lot of money having, you know, the V8 or V12 or other types of engines in the car. I think that's just part of the image, which has nothing to do with pollution or that. It's to do with I've got the money and I want to spend it and I want it to be this sort of thing.
1: And you want people to know that you are in a high-end car that can go super quick, like a Ferrari.
0: And these cars will do everything that you won't have a chance of doing. And even the electric one, it may do it so quickly that you won't be capable of handling it safely. Its image, it's look what I can afford to buy, in my opinion, more than anything.
1: All right, electric is the way of the world, as we are told. So watch this space. We could see more of the Ferrari Luce hitting the roads at some stage, maybe at a little bit cheaper price than $56 million. Dave Brown from drivenmedia.com.au, thank you.
0: My pleasure.
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1: 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That earlier two-car accident has been...

0: being cleaned up on the New England Highway just near Leamington Road, so everything is starting to get back to normal. See anything I should be reporting? 65431 981 is the number to call, or message through on the Hunter Connect Tech 0455 33 1981. And that has been your latest 2&M Hunter traffic.
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0: I love clown cars and I love history. So let's find out what's happened on this day with Aaron.
1: 2NM's On This Day with Aaron Stevens.
3: It's October 7, starting in 1959, when we received pictures from the far side of the moon for the first time, courtesy of Luna 3.
4: The latest achievement, transmitting photographs 300,000 miles to Earth, is breathtaking. In this field, Russia is first again.
3: John Lennon was given the right to stay in the US in 1975, with the decision not to deport him over a UK pot conviction.
5: Do you want to make the United States your home?
6: Yeah, I'd love to. Both the judge, if that's what his right title is, and the prosecutor, and be most fair to us and reasonable.
3: In 2003, big screen action star Arnold Schwarzenegger was elected governor of California.
7: I've heard your voices loud and clear. We have tough choices ahead.
3: The South Sydney Rabbitohs broke a 43-year premiership drought on this day in 2014.
8: Absolutely incredible scenes here.
3: And it's the anniversary of the deadly Hamas attacks on Israel that sparked war in the Middle East in 2023.
9: Benjamin Netanyahu, his country is, quote, at war.
3: Birthday, special one for Australian author Thomas Keneally. He's 91. Well known for the novels The Playmaker, The Devil's Playground, and Schindler's Ark.
10: Schindler saved a small number, but people had died.
3: Kevin Godley turns 81. The former 10cc member left with Lol Cream. Together they produced some of the greatest videos of all time.
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7: Hi there, I'm Cameron Smith. A new report by realestate.com.au shows a dip in house prices for much of New South Wales. Sydney saw its seventh consecutive fall in September, with prices down 0.3%. We had a similar dip in the Hunter Valley, falling 0.26%. But in positive news for homeowners, prices are up 3.22% compared to this time last year. A Hunter Valley Community Group's challenge to the Mount Pleasant coal mine expansion will be decided by the High Court today. The New South Wales Court of Appeal found last July the mine's approval was unlawful, and Mac Energy is asking the High Court to overturn that decision. The ruling will be the first from the High Court on climate change. DAMSEC President Wendy Wales says regardless of the outcome, she will continue to fight for the climate.
8: We feel honoured to champion the protection of life on Earth in such a significant forum, and whatever the decision, we will continue to work with others to mobilise a more substantial and credible Australian effort to tackle climate change.
7: Beef and dairy producers across New South Wales, including in the Upper Hunter, are being told biosecurity remains a priority. The state government has released a six-year cattle tick strategy backed by $21 million over 3 years and promises stronger surveillance, clearer communication and upgraded treatment schemes. The government says it has committed more than $1 billion to biosecurity measures. A new acknowledgement of country has been adopted by Muswellbrook Shire Council, Mayor Jeff Drayton says the Together statement is more than an acknowledgement. He says it represents Council's commitment to working alongside traditional owners and the broader Aboriginal community with respect and understanding. It will be used at meetings, citizenship ceremonies and civic events. Turning to sport, Newcastle Knights captain Kalyn Ponga will be free to play next weekend's opening game for the Rugby League World Cup. The Knights fullback copping a $1,000 fine for a high shot on Victor Radley in Sunday's grand final defeat. He'll join Knights teammate Dane Gagai in the Kiwi squad. New Zealand take on Australia in the opening match of the tournament in Sydney next Thursday. That's your local news and sport. I'm Cameron Smith.
9: National News now.
10: Hi, I'm Phoebe Humphrey. The opposition leader admits some aged care workers will be impacted by the coalition's migration policy. Graduates, refugees and those on bridging visas will be targeted in the coalition's plan to slash 650,000 people over 4 years. Angus Taylor telling the ABC it's the right thing for Australia.
11: This is a big shift. It will strengthen our economy, it will ensure the budget remains intact, and it will ensure we have the people we need in sectors of need.
10: Donald Trump says Iran could take out some major US cities, claiming it would be a small price to pay for peace in the Middle East. The US president copping backlash from Californians for encouraging attacks on American soil.
12: It's a small price to pay for keeping the world safe, keeping our country safe. They can take out a city. Let him take out Los Angeles. Let him take out San Diego.
10: And ASOS has suffered a hack with personal details believed to have been accessed. Shoppers were sent an alert through the app with hackers threatening to release customer data.
9: 2NM, your sport now.
10: In sport, day three of the AFL trade period gets underway today with the Eagles still hoping to lure Jack Viney from Melbourne. List boss Matt Clark telling the AFL website he still hasn't made a call if he'll head west or join the Bombers.
13: I haven't heard anything on that yet, so hopefully in the next sort of 24, 48 hours we might have a bit more of an indication.
10: And to the Rugby League World Cup, England has announced its squad with Roosters duo Victor Radley and Hugo Savala named, while Knights skipper Kalyn Ponga is free to play for New Zealand after accepting a fine from Sunday's grand final. That's the latest news and sport.
9: 80s hits you love. The 90s and 2000s. And 60s and 70s tracks that stand the test of time. The Hunter Valley's 981 2NM. 2NM weather.
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1: Going to see some south to southeasterly winds keeping temperatures cooler today, up to around 25 to 35 kilometres an hour. We're looking at a top of 22 and it's going to be cloudy and we've got a high fire danger rating. Tomorrow, 24 on the way, partly cloudy and not much chance of any rain, unfortunately, and come Friday, we're looking back into the low 30s and sunny after some morning fog, and then some showers and a possible storm for Saturday and tops of 30. That is your latest four-day forecast. Currently in Merriwar, good morning. You're stepping outside to 9.5 degrees.
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1: Yes, it is. Pete here with you, live and local, right across the Hunter at 7 after 7. About 5 or 6 minutes, going to catch up with Virginia Greentree. She's the producer for the upcoming Matt season of Don't Dress for Dinner. We'll get all the lowdown of what they've been up to, but let's get straight into it. Here's some Love Really Hurts Without You. It's Billy Ocean. 1976 on your 100% Hunter Breakfast Show here on 2NM as we do our Wednesday morning.

0: It's 100% Hunter Breakfast Show here this morning, and the reason I'm in the chair and not the bear, well, he's off doing a little play, and it gets underway this Friday, and I'm happy to say the producer of the Matt's play of Don't Dress for Dinner is joining us, Virginia Greentree. Good morning. How are you?
1: Morning, Pete. Well, thank you. How are you?
0: Not bad. Not as busy as you are at the moment, I am sure.
1: Absolutely.
0: Now, you've been learning new tasks and everything as things are getting prepared and getting ready to hit the stage.
1: Yes, yeah, we built sets on the weekend, so that's always a fun time. Anyone who comes and sees the play can admire our rendered back wall, which looks really nice, and painting and setting up final things today.
0: Now, how has everything gone along? I know there was a little struggling filling all of the roles. I read the script of this and thought about applying, and then I didn't.
1: Chickened out.
0: Yeah, that's the words. But a very funny script.
1: Very funny script. Very fast moving. Lots of chaos. There's a lot of undercurrent that runs all the way through it. That is just a constant confusion and the lengths that certain Bear/Bernard will go to cover things up. So yeah, very funny.
0: Yeah, that was the part that got me, was how fast paced it'd have to be and getting those lines 100% right. That's probably what did scare me away a little bit.
1: So you never know till you try it.
0: Now, how have things gone with rehearsals and everything else? I mean, you're into the final rehearsals, I guess, with, you know, full dress rehearsal?
1: Yep, this is what we call tech week. So Tuesday night we had our first run through on the stage because we rehearsed down at the Anglican Hall, so we haven't seen our set until Tuesday, which makes it difficult. Someone commented last night, it's actually harder when you've got to open and close the actual doors instead of just walk through them. And then Wednesday night is a run through, full dress, full tech, everything. Let's see how we go. Thursday night they all get to sleep, and then Friday we open.
0: All right. Now, with this one, normally it's musicals you do, isn't it?
1: It is, absolutely. This is the first play that I've done. Lisa, our director, I think it's probably also the first play she's done as well. But it's just the words are like songs, right? You just learn the words of the script, similar to how you'd learn a song. Repetition, repetition. And there's still choreography. There's a lot of choreography in this in terms of who moves where. Yeah, you'll come along and have a look, you'll see. Oh,
0: definitely going to. Now, if people wanted to get tickets, I guess there are still some available.
1: Yes, there are.
0: Opening night?
1: Mats.org.au. Opening night's actually a gala opening night, so everyone gets a champagne on arrival. We've got photo walls, all the usual funfair things you do on opening night. And we've got tickets available for all the shows.
0: All right. So it starts Friday night.
1: Yes.
0: So what sort of sessions have we got? We've got Friday and Saturday this week, and then next week, Thursday,
1: next
0: Friday,
1: week.
0: Saturday, two on Saturday.
1: Matinee.
0: Yeah, you've got the 2 o'clock matinee and then the 7:30 show.
1: Because we haven't flogged them enough.
0: All right. Look, Virginia, I think it's going to be an absolute belter. I can't wait to get along and catch the show and you allowed to throw stuff at the cast?
1: Please.
0: Oh, excellent.
1: No, don't distract them. They'll lose their lines, and that's hard enough as it is.
0: No, only when it's time to slap or punch him.
1: The slapping is hilarious.
0: All right, Virginia Greentree, I can't wait to see this one. It's Don't Dress for Dinner. Get your tickets. Head to mats.org.au for more info on all. It's at the Hunter Regional Conservatorium here in Muswellbrook. It's going to be a fun night, and everyone will get walk away, I'm sure, with a smile on the dial.
1: Absolutely. Just what we all need.
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0: song that makes me want to throw a line in the water and just watch the world go by. Otis Redding, sitting on the dock of the bay. It is news time. Cam's got the story of more than $1.74 billion that will be invested in three major regional road corridors across New South Wales. That's one of the stories coming up in your local news. After 7:30, of course, we've got the celebration book, and I'll give you clue number two in today's Daily Challenge.
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6: Hi there, I'm Cameron Smith. More than $1.74 billion will be invested in three major regional road corridors across New South Wales. The federal and state governments announcing the Regional Corridors Upgrade Program this morning. That includes $520.8 million for the Newcastle to Dubbo corridor, taking in the Golden Highway, John Renshaw Drive and the Hunter Expressway. Roads Minister Jenny Aitchison says safety and jobs come with the upgrades.
7: All the time, particularly when I'm out in regional New South Wales, larger, heavy vehicles, more freight, whether it's for agriculture, mining or other sectors, using these roads, and we want to make sure that we improve the options for safety here. It's also going to be a big driver of jobs. More than 1,000 jobs will be supported across the state while work on these corridor upgrades are undertaken.
6: The Hunter Valley property market has seen another decline in house prices, falling 0.26% in September. It's among the highest declines in regional New South Wales, with regions like the South Coast and Southern Highlands remaining flat. However, the Hunter Valley's prices sits higher compared to 12 months ago, up 3.22%. Sydney, meanwhile, has seen its seventh consecutive month of price falls, down 0.3% in September and 5% down from this time last year. New South Wales Premier Chris Minns made a visit to the region late yesterday afternoon, getting a tour of the HVO operations. It comes after the IPC granted an extension to mining at the two sites for 19 years, a decision backed by the state government. However, the extension has drawn criticism from the Pacific, the Australian Institute and the Australian Conservation Foundation, running a full-page apology in the Fiji Times to Pacific Island nations, as Anthony Albanese had this to say at a pre-COP conference.
8: In Tuvalu, as in the rest of the Pacific, climate change is not a problem for the future. It is here right now. Making the case for the Pacific and proposing local action rests on us.
6: Do you know someone in the Upper Hunter who deserves recognition? Upper Hunter Shire Council has opened nominations for its 2027 Australia Day Awards, including Citizen of the Year, Young Citizen of the Year and Local Champion of the Year. Nominations can be made online or at council administration offices. Turning to sport, three Knights players have been called up to represent Samoa at the Rugby League World Cup. Winger Greg Marzu and forwards Jermaine McEwen and Pasami Salo have all been selected. The The Toa Samoa squad, also featuring Stephen Crichton, Jerome Luai and Hamiso Tabuai-Fido, the Samoans start their tournament next Friday in Sydney against France. That's your local news and sport. I'm Cameron Smith.
0: National News now.
9: Hi, I'm Phoebe Humphrey. Five soldiers remain in hospital this morning after a fatal training exercise in the Northern Territory. A military vehicle rolled on Monday at Mount Bundy around 100 k's southeast of Darwin. 28-year-old Corporal Brendan Hannam lost his life. There's been a huge spike in the number of complaints about alleged unconscionable conduct by Australia's telcos, with a 155% surge in the past year. Almost 7 in 10 of those have been linked to Optus. Thousands of planned aged care beds have been cancelled or postponed amid a federal funding stoush. The Australian reports more than 3,600 beds are at risk after the Albanese government's funding increase for the sector fell short of wage rises and inflation. It comes as thousands of older people remain in public hospitals nationwide with no aged care bed to go to. And Powderfinger is fueling speculation of a possible reunion. Cryptic billboards have been spotted across major cities nearly 16 years on from the band's split.
0: 2NM, your sport now.
9: In sport, Kalyn Ponga's free to play for the Kiwis in the upcoming Rugby League World Cup. The Knights skipper taking an early guilty plea over a high shot on Roosters lock Victor Radley in Sunday's grand final to avoid suspension. New Zealand coach Stacey Jones confident they have the squad to go all the way in the tournament.
10: Really happy with what we got, the balance of the squad, the new guys coming in, are really happy with it.
9: 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The first leg of the Colombia series will be played in Canberra. 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
13: 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We're looking at 22 today, cloudy around the valley, and we'll see some south to southeasterly winds up to around 35 kilometres an hour. Tomorrow, winds will ease off and we'll get to 24 and partly cloudy. A warm one on Friday, 32 and sunny after maybe some morning fog and showers and a possible storm for Saturday and 30. That is your latest four-day forecast. Currently in Willow Tree and Murrurundi, sitting on 10.8 degrees.
0: Good morning. It's the 100% Hunter Breakfast Show on 2NM. Just like modern art, if you close one eye and lean to one side, it'll make more sense.
13: Well, let's see if we can make sense of our daily challenge. I gave you the first clue, which was a Canadian singer-songwriter born in 1959. Clue number two, he was a member of a high school band called Shock, but since then has always been a solo artist. Who do you think I'm talking about? 65431981 to play along while we do with the guys from across the ditch. It's Dave Dobbin and the Herbs at 22 minutes to 8. It's Pete in with you on your 100% Hunter Breakfast Show. 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

0: 18 minutes to 8. Time to head to the phones and find out who's playing along in our daily challenge. I've given two clues away, so let's see who we have. Good morning, it's 2 AM.
1: Well, Pete, I'm back.
0: All right, what do you reckon, Mark? I've given you the two clues now. Who do you think it might be we're chasing?
1: I think it might be Brian Adams.
0: This time you get the ding and not the bumper. So I will give you another entry into the end of month draw. Good luck.
1: Good day, Jimmy. See you
0: later. All right, have a great day. Bye.
1: Bye.
0: Good morning, 2AM.
2: Morning, Pete. How are you today?
0: I am well. How are you?
2: I'm pretty good.
0: Mate, who do you reckon our singer might be that we're looking for?
2: Is it, Brian Adams?
0: It is Brian Adams. So we'll give you the ding, shall we?
2: Yep.
0: So you know it's correct. There you go, another entry coming your way.
2: And we got it right yesterday too. We couldn't get through.
0: Yes, that's when we had the phones drop out. There was a few of you on the line, and it all just, they packed it in for a little while.
2: Not to worry.
0: Oh, well, at least you got an entry.
2: Thank you, sir.
0: All right, have a great day. Bye.
2: You too, bye.
0: Good morning, 2AM.
3: Good day, Pete. How are you?
0: Good, Mark. Good. You reckon you've got an answer for me?
3: I think I might have.
0: Yeah? Who do you reckon?
3: Brian Adams.
0: Brian Adams, you reckon?
3: I think so.
0: All right. There it is. The ding of correctness. So, yeah, you've got yourself an entry as well into the draw.
3: All right. Thank you very, very much.
0: All right, buddy. Have a great day.
3: You too. Bye-bye.
0: All right, bye. We will play again after 8:30. For now, we'll take a break. Then we're back with your traffic.
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0: 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And that's been your latest 2NM Hunter traffic.
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let's open up the book to today's date, the 7th day of October, and I've got no entries. Though I do know that Daryl Egan, the boss at the Musselbrook RSL Club, turning 71 today. Happy birthday to you, Daryl. Have yourself a fantastic day. Now, if you know of anyone who is celebrating throughout this month, get them into the celebration book, because by getting them in there, they go into the running for the cupcakes by tomorrow, come the end of the month, and they are yummy. A lady who started cooking and just couldn't stop. And you can check out Cupcakes by Tamara over on Facebook. But I know that Daryl, as well as being a country fan, is a big fan of this band. It's Kiss and Rock and Roll All Night. Here they are just for you, Daryl. Happy 71st today. But make sure you contact us during office hours or send us an email via our webpage to get in the book.

0: I'll tell you no lies. It is Pete here with you on your 100% Hunter Breakfast Show for your morning. And before we head to the newsroom, let's get ourselves a sport report.
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0: All right, let's start with some tennis for our sport report. And it's not good news for Alex Demonor, who had to retire in the final against Novak Djokovic in China, handing him the match after a groin injury. While we're on injuries, world number one, Jannik Sinner, has said due to a knee injury, he's not going to take to the court again this year. Now, Sinner made the announcement online, confirming he needed a course of treatment. Now, his absence could see the door open for Alexander Zverev to finish the year at the top of the world rankings. Cricket and Australian women's cricket are urging Cricket Australia to look at fixturing to give the national team visibility for its young fans amid a big gap in the schedule. Now, after upcoming white ball matches against Bangladesh and New Zealand, the Australian team are not going to play on home soil until March next year. Now, under current schedules, there will be no WBBL or international women's cricket during school holidays in Australia for at least the next 3 years. So, Cricket Australia, you really need to look at this scheduling. That's woeful. Football, and Mary Fowler has been replaced by Leah Davidson in the Australian squad for the two upcoming internationals, with the Matilda star withdrawing for personal reasons. Now, Football Australia said her withdrawal was decided after talks with Fowler, Man City and Matilda staff. Now, the Matilda's games are against Germany on October 10 and then Haiti on October 13, and they've just announced that later this year they'll be taking on Colombia, so that will be awesome. In rugby league, Panthers forward Lindsay Smith has been called into the World Cup side after Roosters forward Lindsay Collins was ruled out after failing a team medical with a foot injury. And finally, all is in preparation for Bathurst, with the first practice session taking to the iconic Mount Panorama track tomorrow for this year's Bathurst 1000. Over 200,000 fans are expected to head trackside over the weekend for this event in Bathurst, and great for the country town, I can assure you, after living there for some time and experiencing race week. It was awesome. That is your sport report. We're going to dive into the news next. Cam is in the newsroom and he's got the story on today's High Court decision that could reshape how coal mines are approved here in New South Wales. And Phoebe will have all your national news next here on 2NM.
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7: Hi there, I'm Cameron Smith. Today's High Court decision could reshape how coal mines are approved in New South Wales. Mac Energy wants to extend the life of the Mount Pleasant mine near Musselbrook to 2048, adding an estimated 870 million tonnes of carbon dioxide, almost all from coal burned overseas. The Court of Appeal found the approval failed to consider local climate impacts, with the High Court ruling on that finding later this morning. Lawyer Elaine Johnson says today's decision will set the blueprint.
8: That's another decision that, regardless of the outcome, is going to be significant in terms of helping us to understand what our environmental planning laws require us to do in terms of assessing and considering the link between expansion of coal mines and how that's going to affect local communities where these projects have been proposed.
7: Cattle tick management in New South Wales is getting an overhaul. The state government say they are taking biosecurity seriously, investing $21 million over 3 years on the program. New South Wales will be split into high, medium and low risk areas, with resources directed at the higher risk zones. It follows a review by the Independent Biosecurity Commissioner. The Together Statement will now be heard at citizenship ceremonies, Australia Day events and official openings across Musselbrook Shire. Council has adopted it as its new acknowledgement of country, replacing the previous version from 2005. It commits Council to working in collaboration with traditional owners in a spirit of reconciliation and partnership. Council say the Together Statement goes further than just an acknowledgement. Turning to sport, more Newcastle Knights players have been called up to represent their nations at the Rugby League World Cup. Knights captain Kalen Ponga and veteran centre Dane Gagai have earned New Zealand selection for the first time. Ponga pledged his allegiance to the Kiwis earlier this year following changes to state of origin eligibility rules. Gagai, meanwhile, has had his switch approved by the IRL board as he last represented Australia 8 years ago. That's your local news and sport. I'm Cameron Smith.
1: National news now.
0: Hi, I'm Phoebe Humphrey. The government has panned the opposition's migration policy that would lower net migration to just 100,000 for its first 2 years. Housing Minister Claire O'Neill has told Seven it would tank the economy.
9: The proposal is to take hundreds of thousands of workers out of Australia's economy and for that to have no impacts. That is a ridiculous fantasy.
0: Israel's ambassador to Australia has joined the condemnation of the pro-Palestinian vigils that have been planned across the country today on the third anniversary of the October 7 attacks. It's been revealed the US sent undercover agents to breach Australian defence bases with our security measures failing several times. News Corp reports the Pentagon and US Department of War used covert tactics to test security measures as part of the AUKUS deal. And more than 30 major health groups have joined forces to warn plans to slash tobacco taxes could hand organised crime and big tobacco even more influence. The coalition of medical experts say cheaper cigarettes will lead to more smoking and more deaths.
1: 2NM, your sport now.
0: In sport, a blow for the Aussie cricketers ahead of Friday's opening test against South Africa, with Cam Green ruled out of the match due to an abdominal strain. Coach Andrew McDonald says while he'll be missed, another all-rounder will be able to step up.
10: The flexibility of what he gives us in terms of his ball was something we're looking forward to, but by way of sticking, I think we do it in a similar role as Cole Palmer.
0: And Novak Djokovic has taken out the final of the China Open after Australia's Alex de Minaur was forced to retire hurt. The Demons suffered a groin issue. That's the latest news and sport.
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12: Going to see some south to southwesterly winds around today. We're only getting to 22 as a top. It's going to remain cloudy and we have a high fire danger rating. Tomorrow, 24 and partly cloudy with the winds easing off. And come Friday, it's going to warm right back up. We could see some morning fog around ahead of 32 and sunny. And then 30 and showers and a possible storm come Saturday. That is your latest four-day forecast in Scone currently. Good morning, 15.6 degrees.
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12: It is your 100% Hunter Breakfast Show. It's Pete in with you at 6 minutes after eight. In just over 5 minutes, we're going to catch up with the newly elected mayor for the Upper Hunter Shire Council in Pat Ryan and find out what's doing around the LGA. And after 8:30, Todd Hobson, the police inspector for Hunter Valley Police here in the Hunter. He'll be joining us for a yarn as well about road safety and all. We'll do that throughout your morning. For now, how about we do it with some rock and roll from the one and only AC/DC. Maybe if the kids are still asleep, this might be a good one to wake them up. You can shake them up. You shook me all night long. It's Pete in with you on your 100% Hunter Breakfast Show. Thanks to Harvey Norman, Muswellbrook Fair.

0: It is your 100% Hunter Breakfast Show here this morning, and it's time to talk all things Upper Hunter Shire Council related. And, of course, we found out last week, newly elected Mayor Pat Ryan, he joins us again today. How are you, Pat? A week in the job? Settled in?
1: I've absolutely survived, Pete. Thank you very much.
0: All right. Well, it's hit the ground running, I guess, because already here we are, October, and we've got to start thinking about Australia Day nominations.
1: Yeah, this is always a big, busy time of the year for us. Most people slowing down towards December, January, but we're always giving people a nudge. Nominations are now open for the 2027 Upper Hunter Shire Australia Day Awards. Obviously, it's a chance to recognise the people and groups that are making a difference in our community. We've got categories ranging from Citizen of the Year, Young Citizen, for those under 25, Local Champion. There's also a Sustainability and Environmental Achievement Award for the Merriwaw District. So
0: you're okay.
1: I encourage all residents to think about those who quietly give their time or lend a hand and make our towns a better place to live. A nomination is a wonderful way to say thank you. So search Australia Day Awards on the Council's website to make a nomination. Collect the form for administration building, if you like, in Scone, Merriwaw or Murrumbidgee. And those nominations do close on Wednesday, the 4th of November at 4:30 p.m. So help us give our local champions the recognition that they deserve.
0: Yeah, exactly. And look, they're usually the ones who just selflessly go around doing business in the background, making sure that their communities are, front of mind for them anyway, and don't usually look for the recognition, but it's always good to be able to put in a nomination for them. Now, mate, how would you be on the decks of becoming a DJ? Because the Youth Centre in Scone, they've got a workshop happening.
1: Oh, I think it's better for the youth. Young people can try something new in school holidays. Have a hands-on DJ workshop. It's at the Scone Youth Centre. It's on Friday the 9th of October. It's coming Friday. Midday to 4 p.m. So elevate your DJ from the Central Coast. He'll teach you the basics of mixing, blending tracks and using your professional DJ equipment. There's no experience needed. Just come along and have a go and enjoy learning some new skills. Great opportunity for young people who are interested in music and explore their creativity and obviously meet others.
0: Yeah, and some of these DJs are absolutely phenomenal. So, yeah, you might just have a superpower there that you didn't even know you had until you went and did the workshop on Friday.
1: I'm sure Elevate DJ will be substantially in front of me. If you are interested, Kayleen or Nikki at Council, give them a call on 6540-1100 and you can register your place.
0: All right. Now, now you settled into the job. What about when it comes to contacting the mayor to have discussions? What are the protocols around communication with you, Pat?
1: Look, I only have one rule that I've made for myself, and I've been very consistent since I've been in this civic service role, this term of council. But as your new mayor, I want residents to absolutely feel comfortable about getting in touch, raising concerns, sharing ideas, whatever it is, about their shire. I do use social media, and I do see what's being discussed there. So don't mistake a quiet mayor in the comments for one who isn't paying attention. But I won't be getting involved in the back and forth discussions in public comment threads. Facebook has plenty of referees already without me throwing my way in. But I also feel that if you have an issue that you'd like me to look into or to discuss, please give me a call, email me directly. Send me a direct message or send me a courier pigeon if you like. But what it does do is give me the chance to discuss the details properly, in a proper way, and work out how I can be of help. So you can find those details, my email address, phone number, etc. Just search Mayor on the Council's website. I can't promise an instant fix for everything, but I am happy to listen and I will follow things up.
0: All right, well, there you go. Don't do it via the social media. Head to the council webpage and look up the details for the new mayor in Pat Ryan. And thank you for joining us again this morning, mate, and bringing us up to speed of what's going on. I still reckon you'd go right on the DJ workshop.
1: Let's just say the jury's out on that one.
0: All right. It has been the mayor of Upper Hunter Shire Council, in Pat Ryan, joining us this morning.
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0: So you look at our roads, everything's looking A-OK. 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
0: Cooler conditions around the Hunter today. Maybe if you're heading down around the coastal fringe, you might see some showers. Only looking to get to 22, 24 tomorrow, warming back up for the weekend, 32 Friday, 30 and showers on Saturday, ahead of 32 Sunday, and then 35 on Monday as we do it with ABBA and Gimme Gimme Gimme. It's 22 after 8, it's Pete in with you on your 100% Hunter Breakfast Show right here on your home for better music and more of it, as we do it all thanks to Harvey Norman, Musselbrook.

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0: It is just about 8:30 news time, and after 8:30 I'll give you the third of today's daily challenge clues. The answer might already be out there. If you were listening. Also, after 8:30, going to catch up with the inspector from Hunter Valley Police in Todd Hobson to have a yarn about our roads. And also, tomorrow, I can tell you, we'll be talking Singleton Shire Council. But it is Cam in the newsroom, and he's got the story on the Hunter Jobs Alliance, who says the Hunter Valley operations approval should be a wake-up call for planning around coal workers. That story and more on the way next, right here on your 100% Hunter Breakfast Show with Pete.
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7: Good morning, I'm Cameron Smith. The Hunter Jobs Alliance says the Hunter Valley operations approval should be a wake-up call for planning around coal workers. Coordinator Justin Page says communities can't wait until the mine is closing to start planning. The Alliance says governments and mining companies need to prepare properly for the future of workers. The call comes after Premier Chris Minns visited the HVO site yesterday afternoon. The New England Highway between Muswellbrook and Armidale is in line for a major upgrade. The federal and state governments have announced nearly $850 million for the corridor, the biggest share of a $1.74 billion program. Works will include road and intersection widening, turning lanes, and a new overtaking lane. Roads Minister Jenny Aitchison says the total for the corridor includes funding announced for the Muswellbrook bypass.
8: Investment in the Muswellbrook to Armidale corridor does include that existing investment, but there has been an increase of $341 million from the Minns Labor government, as well as nearly $340 million from the Australian government. So the New England Highway is an extremely important corridor for the state and indeed for the nation. So it's great to see it getting this amazing amount of funding.
7: Property prices in the Hunter Valley have dipped slightly in the past month. That's according to the latest realestate.com.au data. Despite the monthly dip of 0.26%, prices are still up 3.22% compared to this time last year. While in the city, September marked the seventh consecutive month of price falls in Sydney. Turning to sport, more Newcastle Knights players have been called up to represent their nations at the Rugby League World Cup. Knights captain Kalyn Ponga and veteran centre Dane Gagai have earned New Zealand selection for the first time. Gagai had his switch approved by the IRL board as he last represented Australia 8 years ago, while Ponga pledged his allegiance to the Kiwis earlier this year following changes to the state of origin eligibility rules. That's your local news and sport. I'm Cameron Smith.
0: National news now.
9: Hi, I'm Phoebe Humphrey. Vigils are getting underway around the country today, marking 3 years since the Hamas October 7 attacks on Israel. It includes one at Bondi, where crowds have gathered this morning.
10: The mood is somber and reflective. It's a day when we pause and remember the horrors of that day.
9: Alex Rivchin from the Executive Council of Australian Jury on Nine there. He's also condemned a number of pro-Palestine rallies being organised for today. Sam Wood has officially been terminated from his own company, 28 by by Sam Wood says it has ended its commercial arrangements with the former Bachelor star and fitness guru after he was charged with domestic violence offences. The 46-year-old was arrested in Noosa on Saturday night and remains in custody. And ASOS shoppers have been hit with a hack alert. The online retailer's app sent customers a notification that it had been attacked with basic personal information believed to have been accessed. ASOS has 17 million customers worldwide.
0: 2NM, your sport now.
9: In sport, Alex de Minaur has retired injured in the China Open final, handing the title over to Novak Djokovic. The Aussie needed an off-court medical timeout for what appeared to be a groin injury and returned with a heavily strapped thigh before soon admitting he couldn't carry on.
11: I want to say sorry to all the amazing fans. I wish I could have...
9: And the AFL is reportedly set to move the grand final to a twilight start, with wheels in motion to have the 2028 blockbuster start at 5:15 Melbourne time. That's the latest news and sport.
0: The 2NM Street Team is on the move across the Upper Hunter, and we're bringing the goodies with us. Our show bags are packed with snacks, drinks, lollies, chockies, and a few fun surprises. And they're all yours for free. Yeah! As soon as you hear where we are, head straight to the van. But don't muck around. We'll be gone in 10 minutes. The 2NM Street Team is coming to your town. Thanks to Muswellbrook Workers Club. 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
12: Cloudy and cooler conditions around the valley today. We've got some south to southeasterly winds up to 25 to 35 kilometres an hour throughout the daytime. Only looking to reach 22, along with a high fire danger rating. For your Thursday tomorrow, 24 and partly cloudy. Slight chance of a shower along the coastal fringe. Looking to warm up to 32 degrees and sunny come Friday, but then showers around for Saturday and a possible storm and reaching tops of 30 degrees. That is your latest four-day forecast. Currently in Muswellbrook, good morning, 15.6 degrees.
13: It's a good day, you sweet like honey. Yeah, yeah, yeah, yeah.
0: From Scone to Denman, Merry War to Aberdeen, and everywhere in between. 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
12: It is Pete here with you at 25 minutes to 9. And as we get into this Wednesday, time for clue number 3. I've already given you the first two clues. A Canadian singer-songwriter born in 1959. He was a member of a high school band called Shock, but since then has always been a solo artist. And clue number 3, he had the 1984 album Reckless that had 6 singles on the US charts. Who am I? Well, I'll take calls on 65431981 to tell me who that is. While we deal with the police at Every Breath You Take, then we'll talk with the police and Inspector Todd Hobson. Right here on your 100% Hunter Breakfast Show, as we do it all thanks to Harvey Norman, Muswellbrook Fair, for your Wednesday morning, 7th day of October.

0: It's your 100% Hunter Breakfast Show here this morning. I'm happy to say that one of our men in blue, it is Inspector Todd Hobson that joins us this morning. How are you, mate?
1: Good morning, Pete. Good morning to all your listeners. I'm going well, thanks.
0: Now, you've come in for an official visit because you've brought along an award, an appreciation award.
1: I have. I've brought along a certificate of appreciation from the Hunter Valley Police District to Power FM and 2NM for all the assistance that they gave us throughout the year in relation to our road trauma and road crashes.
0: So what we do like to do each year, especially around the festive season, which is fast approaching yet again, is to make sure that we come down to the station and we line up plenty of victims. Or no, we won't call them victims, will we? No, we shouldn't do that. But we get plenty of the local police force to do some lines for us about road safety and home safety throughout that period.
1: We do, and they play over the summer period to all your listeners. And the message that it sends out is for that road safety messaging. Plus, additionally, you guys ran the Get Home Safe campaign throughout the year.
0: Yes.
1: We had constant messaging over the air in relation to that as well.
0: Yeah, and it is important that, you know, we make sure that everybody is doing the right thing out on our roads, because we know that over the last couple of years, our region hasn't been the best when it's come to fatalities and road accidents, but it's something we need to improve.
1: We've had that sad position where we have been the worst in the state when it comes to road fatalities, plus also the injury crashes that we have, where people now have lifelong injuries as a result of road crashes.
0: So how do you think we can better still help, along with the police force, in getting that message to those behind the wheel?
1: It still comes down to, I think, taking that personal responsibility, particularly our young people. So I ask your listeners to have those conversations with the young people in the family, whether it be your younger children or your grandchildren. Have those conversations in relation to taking responsibility and driving with care and peer pressure. That is obviously a big thing coming from the back seat.
0: I mean, we saw those tragic events in Newcastle last weekend, which no one wants to see, but I've got a daughter who's, you know, just got her red peas not long back, and it's a very traumatic time as a parent and worrying time as well, because there are so many people who think they can control a car a lot better than what they're actually capable of doing.
1: That's right, Peter. I've got two myself. I've got two green pea platers and a learner, and I'm constantly telling them, you may think you drive, but
0: explains the hairline, mate.
1: Yes, definitely. You think you've got the skills, but you don't. And it's only experience and responsibility that brings those skills.
0: Yeah, 100% on that. 100% on that. Well, Todd, thank you very much for bringing in the certificate today. And always good to catch up with you, mate.
1: Thanks, Pete. And thanks again, once again, to 2NM and Power FM.
2: 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The 100% Hunter Breakfast Show with Pete Holland. 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Those were our young years. 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'60s and '70s tracks that stand the test of time. Here's to you, Mrs. Robinson. The Hunters 2NM. 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
0: 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No major problems or incidents out there. A little bit overcast today, so maybe leave your headlights on to be seen. 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That's been your latest 2NM Hunter traffic.
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0: 14 minutes to 9 and we've got to head to the phones because I gave you clue number 3 in the Daily Challenge. Good morning, it's 2NM.
7: Good morning, Pete. It's Ma calling this morning. Hi.
0: How are you, Ma?
7: I'm not too bad at all, heading down to visit John for the day.
0: Ah, nice.
7: It's way cooler today, isn't it?
0: A lot cooler today. Now, Ma, who do you reckon the singer is we're looking for in our daily challenge?
7: It'd be Bryan Adams.
0: It would be Bryan Adams. There's your ding of correctness. So congratulations. I will send you an entry into the end of month draw.
7: That'd be marvellous, Pete. Take care, my darling. Have a lovely day. Thanks for
0: you
7: taking
0: too,
7: my call.
0: And say g'day to John for us.
7: Oh, I really will. He loves listening, so he'll be listening now. I'll pass on your hellos.
0: All right. Thanks, Ma. Bye.
7: Bye, mate. Bye.
0: Good morning, 2NM.
8: Hi, how you going?
0: Good. Who have I got?
8: Taylor.
0: Taylor, you reckon you've got an answer for me in our daily challenge? We're looking for a Canadian singer.
8: Yep, James Rain.
0: Oh, no.
8: No.
0: If you think Canadian, Summer of

0: Have a great day.
1: You too. Bye.
0: Good morning, 2&M.
2: Hi, Pete. It's Simone.
0: Simone, how are you?
2: Not too bad. I had a bit of a line this morning. Just being.
0: Oh, lucky you. I could have done with that. I was at a meeting till 9 o'clock last night. Had to get home, have dinner, and then, yeah, it was after 11 before I got to sleep. When that alarm went off, wasn't a happy camper. But anyway.
2: No.
0: All right, who do you reckon our Canadian singer is that we're looking for?
2: Bryan Adams.
0: It is Bryan Adams, so an entry coming your way.
2: Yeah, well, I heard the Born 1969. I thought, oh, that would be about the right age bracket, so I thought I'd go that bit.
0: Well, you're 100% correct, so an entry is coming your way for the end of month draw.
2: Okay, thank you.
0: All right, have a great day. Bye.
2: Okay, bye.
0: Well, that is our daily challenge for today. Tomorrow, it's all about Australian history. For now, though, let's get back into some better music as we continue. Oh, no, actually, no, it's not time for that, is it? How about we do it with Aaron and get our history lesson here on 2&M?
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4: It's October 7, starting in 1959, when we received pictures from the far side of the moon for the first time, courtesy of Luna 3.
5: The latest achievement, transmitting photographs 300,000 miles to Earth, is breathtaking. In this field, Russia is first again.
4: John Lennon was given the right to stay in the US in 1975, with a decision not to deport him over a UK pot conviction.
6: Do you want to make the United States your home?
7: Yeah, I'd love to. Both the judge, if that's what his right title is, and the prosecutor, and be most fair to us and reasonable.
4: In 2003, big screen action star Arnold Schwarzenegger was elected governor of California.
8: I've heard your voices loud and clear. We have tough choices ahead.
4: The South Sydney Rabbitohs broke a 43-year premiership drought on this day in 2014.
9: Absolutely incredible scenes here.
4: And it's the anniversary of the deadly Hamas attacks on Israel that sparked war in the Middle East in 2023.
10: Benjamin Netanyahu, his country is, quote, at war.
4: Birthday, special one for Australian author Thomas Keneally. He's 91, well known for the novels The Playmaker, The Devil's Playground, and Schindler's Ark.
11: Schindler saved a small number, but people had died.
4: Kevin Godley turns 81. The former 10cc member left with Lol Cream. Together they produced some of the greatest videos of all time.
12: You make me wanna cry.
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17: Yep, Ollie Wines kicks the goal.
4: Finally, it's the anniversary of the death of legendary Australian comedian and actor Ross Higgins, most famous for his role as Ted Bullpit on Kingswood Country. He was 85 when he died in 2016.
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4: Remembering Ross Higgins on October 7.

0: Doing it with Earth, Wind and Fire as we continue through our Wednesday morning together. That's a wrap for this hour because it is news time that is up next, and Cam's in the newsroom, and the High Court will hand down its ruling in a case with big implications for a coal mine right here near Muswellbrook next hour. So we'll find out what happens with the High Court. But Cam's got all the latest details. And Dan, we're back with better music and more of it as we get into the final hour of today's 100% Hunter Breakfast Show here on 2NM.
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6: Hi there, I'm Cameron Smith. The High Court will hand down its ruling in a case with big implications for a coal mine near Muswellbrook next hour. It's the first climate change case to reach Australia's highest court, with Mac Energy appealing to overturn its mine extension for the Mount Pleasant coal mine. At stake is whether planning authorities must consider the local climate impacts of a mine's downstream emissions before granting approval. President of Plaintiff Dams Heg, Wendy Wales, says she's hopeful for a positive outcome.
7: While it is Mac Energy that has brought this case to the High Court, we are glad climate change is being taken seriously. We know High Court decisions are not predictable, but remain confident of the validity and value of our case.
6: Speaking of mine approvals, Premier Chris Minns visited Hunter Valley operations near Singleton yesterday, backing the mine's extension. The Independent Planning Commission approved the project last week, extending the north pit to 2045 and the south to 2042. The mine says the approval helped secure about 1,500 jobs. HVO General Manager Dave Foster thanked the state government for its support. And speaking of the state government, more than $1.74 billion will be invested in three major regional road corridors across New South Wales. The federal and state governments announcing the Regional Corridors Upgrade Program this morning. That includes $520.8 million for the Newcastle to Dubbo corridor, taking in the Golden Highway, John Renshaw Drive and the Hunter Expressway. There's also upgrades for the Muswellbrook to Armidale corridor. Roads Minister Jenny Aitchison says safety and jobs come with all the upgrades.
8: We see all the time, particularly when I'm out in regional New South Wales, larger, heavier vehicles, more freight, whether it's for agriculture, mining or other sectors, using these roads. And we want to make sure that we improve the options for safety here. It's also going to be a big driver of jobs. More than 1,000 jobs will be supported across the state while work on these corridor upgrades are undertaken.
6: Turning to sport, Newcastle Knights captain Kalyn Ponga will be free to play next weekend's opening game for the Rugby League World Cup. The Knights fullback copping a $1,000 fine for a high shot on Victor Radley in Sunday's grand final defeat, but crucially avoiding suspension. He'll join Knights teammate Dan Gagai in the Kiwi squad. New Zealand take on Australia in the opening match of the tournament in Sydney next Thursday. That's your local news and sport. I'm Cameron Smith.
0: National news now.
9: Hi, I'm Phoebe Humphrey. Senior opposition figures have been outselling the Coalition's migration policy that would drop net migration to just 100,000 for its first 2 years. National Senate Leader Bridget McKenzie has told Seven it would prioritise the workers our country really needs.
10: Those highly skilled migrants that want to help us build a safe and prosperous country are exactly the ones that we want to bring in. So less Uber drivers and more construction workers.
9: Five soldiers remain in hospital this morning after a fatal training exercise in the Northern Territory. A military vehicle rolled on Monday at Mount Bundy, around 100 k's southeast of Darwin. 28-year-old Corporal Brendan Hannum lost his life. And US death row inmate Krista Pike has woken up in hospital after a failed execution attempt last week. The 50-year-old was rushed to a Tennessee hospital after receiving two doses of the lethal injection drug. She was sentenced to death in 1996 for killing her classmate when she was 18.
0: 2NM, your sport now.
9: In sport, the Suns have up to 3 days to match an offer by Hawthorn for Ben King. The Hawks have offered the restricted free agent a 7-year deal worth $9 million. List boss Mark McKenzie telling the AFL website it's now a waiting game.
11: During this time, we go through all the scenarios that we have, match, no match, and see where that sits. But really for us, it's the job of putting in the paperwork and then see where it gets to.
9: And to the Rugby League World Cup, England has announced its squad with Roosters duo Victor Radley and Hugo Savala named. That's the latest news and sport.
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14: Cloudy and some south to southeasterly winds around today. Tops of only 22 degrees for the region. Tomorrow, warming up to 24, partly cloudy. Could see maybe the slight chance of some showers along the coastal fringe tomorrow. Friday, though, it's going to be beautiful and sunny and a very warm 32 after some morning fog. We'll have a wet Saturday, showers and a possible storm, and tops of 30.
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14: 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Hey, on the way, we've got Dave Brown. We'll catch up and we'll talk some motoring. We're looking at the Ferrari Luce. That expensive little car, but yeah, you know, maybe you can afford one. We'll find out in around 20 minutes. We've got some stars on 54 and Midnight Oil on the way, but let's do it now with some ELO. Don't Bring Me Down as we get into a very cloudy looking Wednesday together here on

The 100% Hunter Breakfast Show with Pete Holland. 981 2NM. The show that's not afraid to ask the tough questions. Like, why is an orange called an orange, but a lemon is not called a yellow? 981 2NM.

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Better music and more of it.

doing it all thanks to Harvey Norman, Musselbrook Fair. It is Pete Holland here with you this morning on 2&M. And, well, it's time to talk some motoring with the one and only Dave Brown from drivenmedia.com.au.

0: Time to talk some motoring with Dave Brown from drivenmedia.com.au, and let's have a look at the prancing horse, the Ferrari. Now, would you go and pay $56 million on a new Ferrari? Well, it seems that they believe we will.
1: Yes, it's beyond me. The normal Ferrari is beyond me, but the very first one of their new Luce, their all-electric one, which has been criticized for its design in general, but nonetheless, some American paid in Australian dollars, $56 million, $40 million American dollars, for the first one, Beam number zero, first off, hasn't even been produced or finished quite yet, but he'll get it soon.
0: Yeah, that's I wouldn't want to be waiting if I'm spending that sort of money, but the design of this vehicle, I was having a look at it, it does look nothing like a Ferrari, firstly, no. But why would anyone want to spend so much money on just one car? I mean, that's so much higher than what the retail price will be, is it not?
1: Yeah, the retail price might be one or two, says he in an off-casual way, $1 or $2 million. But the point is, he is a philanthropist. He's a very rich guy. And, $40 million probably doesn't mean that much to him. I once had a friend had heard an interview from someone, or a presentation at a dinner from someone who had been very successful in life. And the friend said, I go out for the night, and if we spend $200, my wife and I, we can cope with that. What's your figure for that? And the guy said, I don't know, 10,000, but this guy gives away money, and the reality is that this is being sold by Ferrari, but the money will go into their charity. So this is not just crazy, it's rather a clever tax dodge, if you want to be, and tax doesn't give you everything back, but if you want to be a philanthropist, this is doing so with style and with publicity, and so it makes the point.
0: So how did he make his money, this guy?
1: He's an interesting bloke. Herbie Wightheim. Herbert. They call him Dr. Herbert, but that's a point that may be contested. But he made his money in optometry.
0: Right.
1: And he realised that there was a lot of damage to the eye from ultraviolet rays, so he got into things like tinting for plastic lenses and so on. So he's an inventor, he's a creative guy, and I think has great meaning. By the way, Luce means light.
0: Yeah, okay.
1: Which is rather a nice little irony, I suppose. And so he did all that thing, started up, and now makes chemicals and stuff. He's 87, by the way, and for the optometry industry, for the glasses industry and so on, which helps reduce the impact of light on your eyes.
0: So he's not actually a true doctor, medical doctor as such? It's just something bestowed upon him?
1: Yes, let's say that he has quite a number, I think at least three honorary degrees, and one from medical, one from science, a PhD and that. But I think in America there is that notion of a university giving to him, not for the study that you've done, but for the practical work that you've done. And to be quite honest with you, I don't necessarily begrudge him that. But usually honorary degrees means that you don't put doctor in front of your name.
0: Yeah.
1: He has, but then again, he's giving a lot of money to charity.
0: Nah, fair enough, fair enough. Now, do you think with him spending so much on the first of the Ferrari Luce that it's going to help with their sales down the track?
1: Look, I don't think Ferrari would object to it at all. I think the fact that it's breaking new ground with this, and a number of people, even those that have started electric cars, are saying that supercars aren't really made for full electric vehicles. You still want to have noise and all those sorts of things. And I've often thought that really a supercar is probably going to have a hybrid more than necessarily it'll just have a full electric, both for range and status and image and still wanting to have haven't spent a lot of money having, you know, the V8 or V12 or other types of engines in the car. I think that's just part of the image, which has nothing to do with pollution or that. It's to do with I've got the money and I want to spend it and I want it to be this sort of thing.
0: And you want people to know that you are in a high-end car that can go super quick, like a Ferrari.
1: Yeah, well, yeah, and these cars will do everything that you won't have a chance of doing, and even the electric one, it may do it so quickly that you won't be capable of handling it safely. Its image, it's look what I can afford to buy, in my opinion, more than anything.
0: All right, electric is the way of the world, as we are told, so watch this space. We could see more of the Ferrari Luce hitting the roads at some stage, maybe at a little bit cheaper price than $56 million. Dave Brown from drivenmedia.com.au, thank you.
1: My pleasure.
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3: Hi, I'm Phoebe Humphrey from Your News Now, and these are Your News headlines. Five soldiers remain in hospital after a fatal training exercise in the Northern Territory. ASOS has suffered a cyber attack with personal details believed to have been accessed, and Powderfinger is fueling speculation of a possible reunion. Get your news when you want it. 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

cheers to those moments in music you just have to crank up. 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

0: Doing it with NXS and Original Sin. It's Pete here with you tomorrow on your 100% Hunter Breakfast Show. We're going to catch up with the acting GM, Melinda Curtis, of Singleton Shire Council and find out what's doing around the LGA. Also tomorrow, we're going to have a very special lock it in. Someone won the trophy. And Trev the Rooster, because it is the Trev Cup, he'll be in tomorrow to present it. I'm looking forward to that. And maybe the Bear will join us. We'll see. We'll see. That's tomorrow morning from 6. But for now, we'll take a break. On the other side of that, the Beach Boys and God Only Knows as we go back to the 60s on 2&M.
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0: Getting you into your workday and in through your morning. It is Pete Holland here with you on your 100% Hunter Breakfast Show. And tomorrow, well, plenty happening on the show, but we've still got better music and more of it right now. And don't forget, for midday, it's going to be Kev taking you through your afternoon. No Al after 10 o'clock because he's got his feet up having a holiday. Here's the Beach Boys and God Only Knows on 2&M.

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0: Taking you through your Wednesday morning. It's your 100% Hannah Breakfast Show with Pete. And that's a wrap for our Wednesday. We've been doing it all thanks to Harvey Norman, Musselbrook Fair. Tomorrow, big show planned. We'll have our daily challenge, of course. Tomorrow being Thursday, it's Australian history. So study up today, folks, if you want to get your name on that standby list. We'll also have a very special Lock It In tomorrow with Trev the Rooster coming in to present the Trev Cup to this year's Lock It In winner. What have we got coming up after 10, though? Have you heard about the Lonesome Loser? Do us some Little River Band, Glenn Shorrock out front, and Lonesome Loser in around 20. We've got some Men at Work in around 10. Well, I am done and dusted. There's only one thing left for myself, Pete Holland, to say.
1: That's all, folks.
0: That's all from me for today. Have yourself a great rest of your Wednesday and enjoy the cooler conditions. And I'll chat to you tomorrow from 6.
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10: Hi, I'm Phoebe Humphrey. A retired army colonel says this week's death of a soldier during a training exercise near Darwin will trigger a string of investigations. The victim of Monday night's rollover was 28-year-old Corporal Brendan Hannam. Mike Kelly has explained to Nine what the steps are from here.
11: And what will happen now is you'll have the civilian investigation, but also a defence one. It's typical that there'll be a board of inquiry that will look into every detail of this, examine the vehicles, examine the situation and the circumstances, the operating procedures that were in play.
10: The coalition says pro-Palestine gatherings planned today are inappropriate. Today marks 3 years since the Hamas terrorist attack on Israel that claimed around 1,200 lives. Nationals leader Matt Canavan telling Nine it's a day of mourning.
12: I just think this is why this movement, this Free Palestine movement, has just lost so much credibility, doing this kind of stuff on a day which should be a memorial. It just shouldn't be these type of protests there now.
10: Hundreds attended a vigil in Bondi this morning, observing a minute's silence. Aussie customers could be caught up in ASOS's cyber attack. The retailer's app sent shoppers a scary notification that it had been hacked. ASOS says personal information may have been accessed from its customers worldwide. And death row inmate Krista Pike is awake and speaking after her botched execution in the States. The 50-year-old was rushed to hospital in Tennessee after receiving two doses of the lethal injection drug. She was sentenced to death back in 1996 for murder.
9: 2NM, your sport now.
10: In sports, suspended Swans player Nick Blakey is reportedly looking to leave Sydney as he talks with rival clubs. The Swans are adamant none of the suspended players from the Pullman Hotel saga will be leaving the club. Blakey has 5 years left on his contract. And a blow for the Aussie cricketers ahead of Friday's opening test against South Africa, with Cam Green ruled out of the match due to an abdominal strain he suffered during the one-day series. He may return to the side as a batter later in the series but won't be bowling. Cooper Connolly looks to be the likely replacement. That's the latest news and sport.
9: 80s hits you love. The 90s and 2000s. And 60s and 70s tracks that stand the test of time. The Hunter Valley's 981 2NM. 2NM weather.
13: Clearing showers around the valley today for your Wednesday. Tops of 24 tomorrow with a mostly sunny day expected. Friday looking good. Sunny and tops of 31 with a possible shower for Saturday. Tops of 30. That's your Power FM 4-day forecast. 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
3: It is Pete here with you, breaking into your music for your, what day are we up to? Wednesday, because Cam Smith has just come barreling into the news, into the studio from the newsroom, going, there's breaking news, there's breaking news. Cam, the High Court, they've made a decision on the appeal from Mac Energy.
9: They have, yeah. We were expecting it this morning and they've delivered, they've ruled in favour of the Upper Hunter Community Group Damsheck in that landmark climate change case. So the judgment handed down this morning, the court found planning authorities must consider the local climate impacts of a coal mine's downstream emissions before granting approval. So that upheld a New South Wales Court of Appeal decision that overturned the approval for the Mount Pleasant mine expansion near Muswellbrook. It's the first climate case to reach Australia's High Court. It was a split judgment, 3-2. In favour of Damsheck. So it was close. Obviously, the hearing was in May and they've only just delivered their verdict today.
3: So is there any other right of appeal for Mac Energy if they wanted to try and, have another shot at getting the decision reversed?
9: My understanding is it will go back to the Land and Environment Court, but being a High Court of Australia, it's very much setting a precedent for mining approvals all across. Obviously, I suppose there's mixed news for mining extensions in the Hunter after HVO got the approval from the IPC last week. The High Court have ruled in favour of Damsheck today.
3: There you go. Fresh on the news wire, the breaking news there, the Mac Energy appeal has failed in the High Court. Thanks, mate.
9: No worries.
3: All right, we'll get you back into some music for your morning and we'll keep you across all of your news.
9: So plenty more to come on the website throughout the day, so check in.
3: 2NM.com.au, that's where you'll be able to read the full story now that I can let Cam go and type that up. But, unfortunately for Mac Energy, denied. All right, here is the Eagles in Hotel California It's 24 after 10 on your Wednesday here on 2NM.

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1: Good morning, I'm Cameron Smith. Work has started on Scone Road to repair damage caused by this year's floods. The future of the Mount Arthur coal mine near Musselbrook has taken a dramatic turn. The long-term issue of overcrowding at Singleton High School may soon be eased.
0: With a journalist based right here in Musselbrook, we can deliver local stories from local voices that you simply can't get anywhere else.
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6: Hi, I'm Phoebe Humphrey. The Coalition is outselling its migration policy today. It follows yesterday's announcement pledging to cut graduate, bridging and student visas to bring net overseas migration down to 100,000 for 2 years. Opposition leader Angus Taylor says the policy is skills focused.
7: We're replacing mass migration with skilled migration. We need the skilled migrants to fill those gaps we have, including in the construction industry, but in other areas, in aged care, we know there are big gaps that need to be filled.
6: Israel's ambassador to Australia has condemned the series of pro-Palestine vigils planned across the country today. Today marks 3 years since the Hamas terrorist attack on Israel that claimed around 1,200 lives. And Hillel Newman has told News 24 today's not the day to take part in these events.
8: Part of the democracy is that people have peaceful demonstrations. But this tells about these people. When they stand in such a demonstration against Israel on the 7th of October, they're standing with a death cult.
6: Death row inmate Krista Pike is awake and speaking after her botched execution. The 50-year-old was rushed to hospital in Tennessee after receiving 2 doses of the lethal injection drug. She was sentenced to death back in 1996 for murder. And major brands are reportedly pulling out of David Jones. The Financial Review reports labels like Country Road, Mimco and Witchery are cutting nearly 100 of their 283 counters in selected department stores. The brands are tipped to start withdrawing from February.
1: 2NM, your sport now.
6: In sport, Cam Green has been ruled out of the opening cricket test against South Africa starting on Friday due to an abdominal issue. Coach Andrew McDonald says it's a setback for the all-rounder after a dominant series against Bangladesh in August.
9: We felt like that was it for Cam in terms of breaking through. Now he's got a rehab to go through, but he's a quality player.
6: And in AFL, GWS veteran Stephen Canelio has signed a 1-year deal to remain at the club. The 32